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1: 42 days. No, wait, is it 41 days? 41 days till Halloween. Okay, it's very important. This is coming up. This is the greatest holiday of the year. I want to mention this. This is so wild. DoorDash just dropped their latest Halloween trends report. It's based off of last year, what to expect this year. So, of course, Reese's Peanut Butter Cups, that's like always been number one, America's number one Halloween candy. But I do find it interesting. New data has revealed a distinct shift in how people are filling their candy bowls. Unexpected surges in sour candy and grandma candy. Yo, circus peanuts and lemon heads. Massive resurgence. And I don't know why, but you know the saying, everything old is new again. I'm all on board with this. Nursing home candy is my favorite. I'm loving the fact that the younger generation is appreciating this delicacy.
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1: Oh, hey, Kings of Leon. Just, dropping new music out of nowhere, which we love. Just announced their 10th studio album. Oh, my beloved. It was a couple weeks ago. And then they just released a new song called My Whole World. Make sure to dig into that one, that announcement. It came out a couple weeks ago. And that new album, it's coming out November 6th.

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1: 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Jesse, I'm out. Have an amazing rest of your weekend. Almost Monday. New song, No More Regrets.

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0: 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Billy Joe Armstrong and Mike Durham met when they were 10 years old, so their friendship has survived childhood, adulthood, plus decades of touring together, which is impressive by any standards. Hi there, I'm Crash, and this is Green Day with Brain Stew.
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0: Albuquerque's alternative, 104.1 The Edge. I'm Crash, and the number one alternative rock song in the country is currently this one, Cage the Elephant. 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

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She's a comedian, so Phoebe grew up surrounded by it. I'm Crash, and this is Lost Boys.

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My name's Crash, and this is Dracula. 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
3: 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Four, two, three, five.
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5: Yeah, what's going on, everybody? It is Ted Stryker. Welcome to my screwy, mixed-up countdown show, Out of Order. Every week, I'm right here in my guest bedroom playing you the top 20 songs in the nation, totally at random. Last week, Self-Aware by Temper City returned to number one. Will they be on top again today? You're going to find out at the end of the show. I've also got new music from Kings of Leon and the War on Drugs. Plus, from Shinedown, Brent Smith is going to join me as we kick it all off with the shortest song on our countdown. This is called Baby Doll, Dominic Fike, number 9.

I love that song. It is a grower from Julia Wolf, In My Room at number 3. Out of Order is the name of the show, and I'm Ted Stryker. Besides the top 20 songs, I love to play you the coolest new music, like the latest from the unlikely candidates. Come on now. These are the guys who hit number 1 on the chart on this show a few years ago with the song Novocaine. The new tune is called Lil Psycho. The unlikely candidates are out.

0: super catchy new music courtesy of The Unlikely Candidates. Lil Psycho is the name of that track. And I'm Stryker on the way. I got music from Weezer and Joyce Manor. Plus, Kings of Leon dropped a new tune, and you're going to hear it next on Out of Order.
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These are the top 20 songs in the nation. I shake them, I pour them over ice, and I serve them to you out of order. I'm your musical mixologist, Ted Stryker, and that was called I Used to Go to This Bar from Joyce Manor at number 11. Next up, the 20th biggest song from the Beaches. This is called Edge of the Earth.

We Might As Well Be Strangers. Weezer at number 6. They're in Vegas this weekend. And I'm Stryker, excited to bring you new music from Kings of Leon. Their new album drops in November. And for the first time in their history, entirely self-produced. The new tune is called My Whole World. Let's go. Kings of Leon are out of order. 29.

0: Next month, those guys will be playing the Austin City Limits Festival. Kings of Leon and their brand new song, My Whole World is Out of Order. That's a bonus song. And I'm Stryker. Let's take a break. And then the countdown continues. We got Tame Impala. We got Noah Kahan. And we have a chart debut from Phoebe Bridgers coming up next on Out of Order.
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you know how smart you have to be to get into Stanford? Like A++, highest level intelligence. Samir, the singer from Young the Giant, was pre-med at Stanford, and then he decided to be a rock star instead. Amazingly, it was the right call. Evergreen by Young the Giant is in at number 15 on Out of Order, and I'm Stryker. I was rejected by Stanford and UCLA, but I did graduate from the University of Arizona. That's good, right? Here's your number 5 song, Doors, from Noah Kahan. I grew up.

The eighth biggest song in the nation belongs to Tame Impala. Loser is out of order. And I'm Ted Stryker. Winner, raise a banner, fire off the confetti cannons. We have a chart debut from Phoebe Bridgers. I love this song. It's called Lost Boys at number 19.

0: She is so successful and so talented. And by the way, her mom's a real estate agent. That is Phoebe Bridgers and her song called Lost Boys, in at number 19 on Out of Order. And I'm Stryker. After the break, I'm going to be catching up with an old friend from Shinedown. Brent Smith joins me next.
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0: former number one song, now at number 10. And I love that tune, Freaking Out from Dexter and the Moonrocks. Out of Order, and I'm Ted Stryker, so excited to welcome an old friend back to the show. The frontman of Shinedown, Brent Smith, is here. Brent, for the people that may not know much about you, give us the origin story. Like, how did you become truly one of the hardest working singers in rock?
1: So I grew up in Knoxville, Tennessee, which is known for the Tennessee Vols, college town. Yep. But I'm lucky. I was a teenager during the 90s. And so, like, from like 1991 to like 1998, that was like my high school. And so, like, probably one of the most incredible times in music. And by the way, I never wanted to be anything from the moment I entered the earth and I could like think clearly or have consciousness. From the moment I could have a thought, I always knew I wanted to be a performer. I wanted to be a songwriter. I wanted to be a lyricist. I wanted to sing. And I feel very grateful and lucky that the universe kind of propelled me in that direction. For me, Knoxville at that point in time, it had an incredible music scene. And I'll never forget it. Like, I cut my teeth on a place called Mercury Theater. I got a fake ID when I was 14 that said I was 18. So, like, I would go and play in bands, like, all over downtown.
0: At 14 years old. At 14 years old, you were doing that.
1: Yeah. I was, by the way, my parents, God bless them, man, I was not easy to raise. I was not easy to raise. But my granny instilled in me, she instilled my work ethic. The drive and the tenacity came from my granny.
0: Brent Smith from Shinedown with me, Stryker. Brent, a moment ago you mentioned how much you love 90s music. Give me your Mount Rushmore of 90s singers. Who's on there? Chris Cornell?
1: Chris is at the top.
0: Okay.
1: I mean, man, I have to. Kurt Cobain,
0: there we go.
1: He's definitely in there.
0: Do we put Layne Staley on there for you?
1: Please.
0: No, we gotta
1: think about, we gotta get a female on there. Courtney Love, everybody has an issue with Courtney, though.
0: I don't have an issue with Courtney.
1: I go back and listen to that. I look at that stuff, man, and I'm just like, man, those first two whole records are nuts. Let's do that. We'll put Courtney Love up there.
0: Brent Smith from Shinedown is Out of Order, and this is the latest tune, Young Again, and more with Brent after the tune, Out of Order.

0: Young Again is the latest from Shinedown on Out of Order. Brent Smith from the band is hanging out with me. Brent, you've always been honest and authentic in everything you do. What is it, you know, for you about music that allows you to connect with so many people?
1: I use this quote a lot because I could go on and on about it, but the quote still to this day is very, very powerful and very poignant when you're talking about music and especially songs. The quote came from a guy named Nietzsche, and he said, without music, life would be a mistake. And it's interesting that the only thing that I know of that can instantaneously create an emotion in someone is a song.
0: Is
1: a sound. And the thing about music and the thing about these songs, whether they were released 5 minutes ago or they were, it was released 50 years ago, is that that can also evolve for you, those songs, at different points in your life. And a song at one point in your life can mean something different 10 years later. And it's just a very, very powerful. We're lucky that we have it. We're lucky that we have this language because, you know, I think there's 260 something flags now, which represents like 260 countries on this, you know, this incredible rock that is spinning in its infancy. And so there's all these different languages, but one language that holds very real and very poignant and is always there for everyone, you know, the universal language really is music. It's powerful, man.
0: He is Brent Smith from Shinedown, back on the road this winter for some very special acoustic shows. Brent, it is always great talking to you on Out of Order.
1: You are the man. Thank you so much for having me.

0: Look at that. In at number 17 this weekend. I kind of like that. The Paradox is Out of Order with me, Stryker. Thanks for hanging out with me every weekend as I play the best music and hang out and chat with your favorite artists. Coming up, I got music from The Neighborhood and Edge Hill. Plus, the incredible band The War on Drugs is back with new music. 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

0: to go.
1: At number 12 this weekend, the great band Edge Hill. That was called Love to Go, and I'm Stryker. And according to these papers in front of me, very professional here, Self-Aware by Temper City is no longer in our top spot. Last week it was number 1. Today it slips to number 2 on Out of Order.

Coming in at number 14, Private from the Neighborhood. Let's talk about the band War on Drugs. And I'm Stryker, by the way. They are Grammy winners, excellent songwriters. They've been together like 20 years now. And for the first time in 4 years, they are back with new music. This is called Who's That? The War on Drugs is out of order.

0: guys are back. The War on Drugs, their new song, Who's That? On Out of Order, a bonus this weekend. And I'm Ted Stryker in my guest bedroom, playing you the top 20 songs in the nation. Still to come, I got music from Foo Fighters and Buffalo Traffic Jam. Plus, who scored this week's brand new number one song? The answer is coming up soon on Out of Order.
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2: Here we go. It's time for the Stryker 420. My chance to put the coolest new music on your radar. Today, it's something new from Sylvan Esso. If you've been to any music festival, big one, in the last decade, there's a good chance the duo has been on the bill. Coachella, ACL, Lollapalooza, Bonnaroo, they played them all. So the new album is out. This song is called Sledge. Sylvan Esso, the Stryker 420, is out of order.

0: Look at Buffalo Traffic Jam. They have the fourth biggest song in the nation. That was called Fool's Gold on Out of Order. And this is the plan. We have a new number one song at the top of our chart, and it's making Out of Order history. Find out who it is and why it's making history. Number one song is coming up next on Out of Order.
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sticking at number 7 this week. That is Almost Monday with No More Regrets, and I'm Stryker. Can you feel the anticipation in the air? I promised you a brand new number one song, and I promised you the number one song is making history. You're going to find out who it is after the number 16 song from Sam Fender. This is called

the phenomenal singer-songwriter Sam Fender in at number 16 with Rein Me In and I'm Stryker. Let's get to the number one song. I played you the 19 biggest songs. Brent from Shinedown stopped by. And number one this week goes to Cage the Elephant. You guys, this is the 14th number one song in their history, which ties them for second all time. Beaches in Tennessee, your brand new number one on Out of Order.

0: There is only one band with more number one songs than Cage Elephant on this show. That would be Red Hot Chili Peppers. A shout out to Matt and Brad and the entire Cage Elephant crew. Beaches in Tennessee. That is number one. Again, their 14th number one song on Out of Order. I am Stryker, and that almost does it for me.
1: You are out of order.
0: 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Ted Stryker and Out of Order Show. My executive producer is the great Corey Irwin. And we're going to be back next week, if they let us, with the top 20 songs in the nation. Until then, you have been out of order.
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From the album Ode to the Gray House, that's Edge Hill with Double Take. And the Gray House is a real place. It's the nickname of the house in Nashville at Vanderbilt University, where Jake and Chris still live. And it's where they wrote and recorded that first record.

0: 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I'm Crash with Tame Impala and Dracula. And Kevin Parker's family tree is diverse because he's got a full brother. He's got some half siblings and a woman his father initially thought was his daughter, but then turns out she wasn't. So they call her their pretend sister. So that tree's got branches all over the place.
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1: 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I'm Crash, and this is Evanescence with Who Will You Follow?

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When Julia Capella was a kid, her little sister had an imaginary pet named Wolf, and Julia eventually adopted that as her stage name to become Julia Wolf. The more you know. I'm Crash, and this is In My Room.

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1: That's Temper City with Self Aware. 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I'm Crash, and here's Nirvana.

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Noah Kahan first started writing songs when he was 8 years old, and he admits that some of that early stuff wasn't that great. I figured as much. Here's an example of after he got better. This is Doors.

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Dexter and the Moonrocks are from the booming metropolis of Abilene, Texas. Population, 700. I'm Crash, and this is Freaking Out.

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8: Next. 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
8: 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You?
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Jacob Noel got into weightlifting a few years ago, and he still follows a very disciplined daily workout routine. I'm Crash, and this is...

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1: And some people don't care about the changing of the seasons officially, but for some people, it's a benchmark of like decorating the house. And today, officially, the last day of summer. Tomorrow is fall. So, what, you're going to decorate for Christmas? Get out of here. 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

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You got a song request? Tell us what your favorite breakfast burritos are here in Albuquerque. Seriously, just talk to me. 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
1: Do you know the band The Warning? It's a trio, three women, gorgeous, beyond talented. Bite my tongue, listen to that song. But they are going to be doing the halftime show when the NFL is in Mexico City. Cage the Elephant announcing they're going to do the halftime show when the NFL is in Germany, in Munich, on November 15th. 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
1: 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Not because I care. I don't know anything about technology. My last phone died. It's so cool if you can get the new iOS 27. The photo editing alone, where you can get a different perspective on the photo, like turn it down or up or sideways. And the customizable emojis alone.

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1: So you know Hayley Williams, Paramore. 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She'll do like a neutral colored t-shirt and then like these bright tights, like pantyhose, but there's like the same color skirt. 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
1: All right. I don't know about you. That wasn't enough pop punk for my blood. So just played All American Rejects. We need a few more minutes. Let's do some 41 right now. Feels right, doesn't it?

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By the way, it's Monday, so we're back with Emerging Alts. 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
1: Okay, I love knowing useless information, which is probably why I love crosswords. If I were to ask, which fast food chain has the most locations? You think McDonald's, right? Immediately to me, I think McDonald's. It's Subway. They operate in all 50 states and hold the record for the most total locations in the U.S. Now I need to find out how many that is. 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

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The Woody Show will make your life look a whole lot better with redneck news. It's always something where you say, I'm just so glad that wasn't me. The Woody Show this morning at 6, right here on The Edge.

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1: Love seeing the NFL all over the world now, the biggest international footprint to date, and bring with them some of our favorite artists. So The Warning, who you got to check out. Three women, badasses, so talented. Listen to the song, Bite My Tongue. They're going to do the halftime show when the NFL is in Mexico City. And as you know, Cage the Elephant shared about a week ago that they're going to do the halftime show in Munich when we're in Germany, November 15th. It's their new song, Beaches in Tennessee.

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104.1 The Edge. Crazy, because it feels like we've been talking about it forever. And finally, this Friday, we get Linkin Park's documentary, Unshattered. Life after Chester Bennington. May you rest in peace.

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7: Yo.
8: Weekend was way too long.
5: I know. God, we were very busy all weekend at the iHeartRadio Music Festival in Vegas. But you know what? It's like they say, you know what? It's just better off just to stay awake. Don't even sleep.
7: Yeah, don't bother.
5: Just stay awake and power through it. Well, welcome. It's the beginning of another new week. It is Monday. It is September the 21st, 2026. My name is Woody. That is Greg Gorey.
8: Hoy, Wood.
5: We got Menace.
6: What is up? Hi.
5: Gina Grad is here.
9: Hi.
5: Seabass is right there. We got Sammy.
10: Hello.
5: Morgan, our associate producer. Hi, Morgan.
11: Hi.
5: Jeff G is here. We got dumbass Tyler. Vaughn, our video producer. Bort and Menji on the job today. Phones are open. 877-44-WOODY. You can send us a text over to 22987 today, September 21st. Is World Gratitude Day.
7: Aww.
5: So go ahead and send that over on the text.
7: Yeah, we'll take them.
5: We'll take it part over eight. To 22987. Today's World Alzheimer's Day.
7: Okay. Don't forget.
8: Getting.
5: Today's Miniature Golf Day.
6: Oh, rip.
5: Love miniature golf.
8: Big fan.
7: Love that rebuild.
6: So much fun.
5: It's weird. Like the stuff that Menace gets disproportionately excited about.
7: It's a lot.
6: Why not?
8: Shout out to
6: you don't
8: mini golf.
6: Like mini golf?
8: It's no, I love
7: actually
8: it.
7: Actually, more boring than you remember.
6: Well, you're boring then.
5: Let's not fight yet.
8: I especially love when you do the loop to loop.
7: Yeah, the clown's mouth, right, Menace?
6: Yeah, talk.

0: About entertainment, Greg.
1: Yeah, it's fun.
2: Does Menace love miniature golf more, or does Greg like the idea of hanging out in your garage more? It's National Garage Condo Day.
3: Oh, man cave.
0: Wait, what?
2: Like, people that hang out in their garage, they pimp out their garage.
1: Okay. And they have parties in there.
2: Yeah,
1: and stuff.
2: Greg hates
3: that
2: it.
3: Part. The big neon signs.
1: Okay, perfectly good backyard, but let's all gather in the garage next to the oil cans and lawnmower.
0: Well, it seems
1: and
0: like
1: eat
0: you're
1: food.
0: You're talking about two different things. Like a garage condo seems like a living space.
2: Well, yeah,
0: like,
3: that's then, worse.
1: Like a converted garage.
3: Right. Exactly. Right. Yeah, so yeah, it's converted, though. The lawnmower is no longer in there. It's now a room.
0: Right. So that's a living space, but you're talking about
1: the
0: party
1: space. I hate
0: it
1: when you set up like a table in the actual garage and you're sitting next to rakes and cans of Raid and then you're serving
3: it's depressing.
1: But
0: hold on. So it's not the same.
2: Did I misinterpret this? Because I'm interpreting garage condo as more like kind of man cave, but a garage. Like my neighbor.
1: I'm thinking converted.
2: My neighbor years ago turned his garage into what he called the Garage Mahal.
3: Oh, that's funny.
1: Aren't there bunk beds in there and stuff?
2: Dude, he had a beer tap in there. He had it insulated. He had TV. He had all this stuff in there.
3: Yeah, this is basic. Garage condo is like a man cave.
2: Yeah, this dude's Steve.
3: It has a workspace.
2: This guy owned every gun on the planet, Greg.
1: Okay, that part's cool.
2: He had every tool on the planet.
1: But here's why I'm against it in general. Because as a grown man, you know what else you can do? Another place you can hang out, watch TV, watch the game, have beer? The living room.
3: Yeah,
1: you have to have like a little clubhouse.
2: Greg's again it.
4: I'm again it.
1: I'm again it.
4: If you've got any sense, you're again it.
2: Gina Grad.
3: Yeah.
2: Says Yom Kippur.
3: Oh, yeah.
2: And recycle awareness.
1: What are you doing?
3: Happy fasting.
2: Yeah. Let's see. This is for the ladies. You can tell me if this is true or not. When women say they don't care about these things, they're likely lying. Agree or disagree, ladies?
5: So anything?
6: Mostly agree.
2: Okay. Yeah. I'll start.
3: Jeez, hold on.
2: We'll let Morgan. I think we can all guess what Morgan's going to say on this one. Again, when women say they don't care about these things, they're likely lying. Height.
6: Oh, lying
1: it's
6: bitches.
1: Like all you care about.
6: That's why I get so much height as tape, because I'm the only honest one in this.
3: Wait, wait. Have you ever dated a short king?
6: Hell no. Okay. And I would never.
3: I dated two and I liked them.
6: Well, right. You're a better person than me.
2: In the U.S., roughly 10 to 15% of the population is 5'11 or taller.
6: Good.
2: So the odds are significantly in your favor.
6: Yeah, not good enough.
2: You can make up for that with, you know, how you present and carry yourself and stuff like that, unless you're talking to Morgan.
6: Right. Listen, if I was Sammy's size, height wouldn't matter to me. I just happen to be a big old bitch.
0: Because Sammy, you've always said like you prefer short guys.
6: I do.
0: Now, is that honest?
6: Okay. Yeah, no, that's 100% honest.
2: Because she's short.
5: But,
6: right.
5: But not shorter than you, Sammy. Yeah.
6: No, not shorter
5: of course
6: than
5: not.
6: Me.
5: See,
6: there we go.
2: So that's the thing.
3: Yeah. I even went on a date with a little person. He was super hot.
6: Now, I would do that. Yeah.
2: All right, so.
1: For comedy.
2: They're lying when they say that?
3: No.
2: All right. Next one, income. When women say they don't care about income, they're likely lying.
0: Ooh.
3: I think in general, they're probably lying.
1: I think Morgan's honest about it.
6: This is tough because I think the old me would have said, no, that's the truth. But now it does matter. So I do think. Yeah, they're lying a little bit.
3: I've always said the same thing to guys I dated. I don't need you to pay for me and take care of me, but I do need you to take care of yourself.
2: Okay,
3: like, I'm not your mommy.
2: So they did mention that. And this thing, a financially responsible guy with a moderate income, that's fine.
3: That's fine.
2: Doesn't have to be like a dude who's, you know, balling.
3: I'm not your mommy.
6: Okay. Yeah, you have to be able to take care of yourself.
3: For sure.
2: When women say they don't care about hair, they're likely lying.
3: Well, I think Sammy I get a pass care about on
6: hair
3: this one.
6: I don't care about hair.
3: Yeah, same.
2: Steamboat Willie has no hair.
6: Right.
3: I get a pass too.
2: Yeah,
6: oh,
2: and
6: yeah,
2: he has no hair. Oh, he's got some.
3: Yeah, a little bit.
6: Yeah, I like bald guys, so yeah, I think that's true.
5: I think it happens at a certain age. I think a certain age, women just kind of like, I'll give up on that.
6: No, I never did care, but I don't want your hair to be disgusting either. Like, I take someone who's bald over someone who doesn't wash their hair. So in that sense, it matters.
2: When women say they don't care about your body, they're likely lying.
3: I don't think it's an age thing.
2: Fat, tubby. Or like super skinny, like, you know, those like real like beanpole looking dudes.
1: Yeah. Lucky.
6: There's nothing worse than a guy with like really skinny legs and thighs.
3: Chicken legs.
6: Yeah. So yeah, I do think they're lying. It does matter.
2: It does matter. Matters, doesn't matter.
6: A little bit.
2: Matters
6: a
2: little bit.
6: A little bit.
2: A little bit. All right, what about clothing?
6: No.
2: You know, even if you're a jeans and t-shirt guy, making sure your clothes are clean and don't look like they've been wadded up on the floor makes you look presentable.
3: Yes.
6: Actually true.
3: 100%.
6: Yeah, don't embarrass me.
3: Thank you.
6: Wear Louis Vuitton.
2: When women say they don't care about sexual performance, they're likely lying.
3: What? Who would say that? Who would say they don't care about sexual performance?
6: Yeah, size doesn't necessarily matter, but performance matters.
3: Yeah, do me a favor. Don't please me.
2: Communicate, be present. For God's sake, make foreplay a priority.
3: Yeah.
5: So performance.
3: Yeah. No, I think that's crazy. Of course we care about that.
2: I would think so.
3: I think everyone would care about that.
2: See, this is why we're having the discussion. Yeah. Agree or disagree. When women say they don't care about communication, they're likely lying.
3: I've never heard a woman say that before. Yeah.
5: That is the, I'll tell you this. Yeah, well, when you're on the dating apps, that is the number one thing that women want.
6: That communication?
5: Yeah. Is communication. That
2: really?
5: Is
2: it.
3: They just don't want to get
2: Which is funny, because my dating life is before all the apps and all that kind of stuff. But my guess is that there's a lot of guys who reach out to women and communicate with them. They don't get any communication back.
3: Yeah, but I think in general, they're just sick of being ghosted.
5: It is communication, and then they throw emotional intelligence on top of that, too. They want you to talk about your feelings with them all the time, Menace.
6: Okay.
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2: yep.
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0: Phones are open. 877-44-WOODY. Send us a text if you'd like over to 22987. Question for the parents out there. And we've brought this up before as my kids started to get into this age range. And how old is appropriate to have a phone?
3: Oh.
0: At what age?
2: That's a great question.
0: You and Andy talked about that?
3: Yeah. He has an emergency phone just because he has custody going back and forth. But now we don't let him use it.
0: Yeah. Even he doesn't have like an old like decommissioned phone that's just connected to Wi-Fi for like games and stuff
3: actually,
0: like that.
3: Actually, yeah. I gave him one just so he can make YouTube videos.
0: That's what we did.
2: Okay.
0: And friends, that's kind of how it starts.
3: Right.
0: You have like a phone that you don't use anymore. They use it for games.
3: Exactly.
0: Or for,
3: mm-hmm. We hear him in his room. Hey, guys. Yeah. So I'm unboxing this Pokemon.
0: Mm-hmm. Yeah. Just keep it occupied if you're at dinner or something.
4: Yeah. It's basically an iPad.
5: Yeah. My sister's 30 now, but I bought her a phone.
0: At 30? Wow.
5: No. But I bought her a phone at 13, and oh my god, like people were shocked by that back
3: 13?
5: Then.
0: Yeah. Well, at that point, yeah, if she's 30 now, back at that point, like
5: yeah,
0: phones people, were still like, what?
5: Yeah,
2: bro, you have a phone?
5: Unheard
3: of. You don't deserve this.
5: Yeah.
0: Well, a new study released suggesting that parents shouldn't give their kids a phone if they're under the age of 13, and 13 is the minimum. They say 16 is the ideal age.
3: Oh, damn.
0: The study found that for every year under 13, a kid has access to a phone and social media, that they were more likely to end up depressed, aggressive, and emotionally unstable by their mid-20s.
2: Oh, damn. Geez.
0: And that's to blame three things. Poor sleep, because kids scrolling all night. Which
2: of course.
3: I know the vibe.
0: Yeah. I can tell you for a fact that is the truth.
3: Yep.
0: Cyberbullying, just because kids are dicks.
3: Yep.
0: And then poor family relationships, because once the kids got the internet, they just kind of drift from family time.
5: See ya.
3: Well, that, and I heard the phrase, which made me really sad, and it really affected me. Give your kids social media when you want their childhood to end.
2: Oh,
3: and I was like,
0: that's
3: oh,
0: interesting.
3: Boy.
2: Dark.
0: Now, yeah. When my son got into that position where he proved to be irresponsible for all the phone things that it could do, and we had to go down to what we call mommy daddy phone.
2: Uh-huh.
0: This is actually really good. And actually, if you have younger kids and it's just for like they need to be able to get a hold of you,
3: like emergency.
0: You have complete control over the phone. It's called Gabb, GABB, Gabb.
2: Yeah,
0: that's the company.
2: If I had a phone, if I had kids, that's the phone they would have.
0: Yep. I set all of his contacts, who he can get anything from, any kind of unassociated number with any contact that I put. It won't even show up. It won't ring in.
3: Wow.
0: It won't be able to text him. It doesn't have access to the internet. There are apps, but it's only apps that have been approved. And so like you can't just jump on there and start creating social media and things like that.
3: Great.
0: Yeah, Gabb. Look into it if you're interested. GABB, location services. You know exactly where they are. It's good, I think, especially for younger kids. Or if you have a 16-year-old who can't get his act together. Mommy daddy phone.
3: Mommy daddy phone.
0: Yeah, I think it's great. I love it. 877-44. What? It's an Android. It's a Samsung.
3: It's
0: like a Samsung A15 or something like that. Yeah. 877-44. Woody. Send us a text over to 22987. It is the Woody Show. 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
2: Man, cops in Georgia, they're on the lookout. This family says that somebody trespassed onto their property, used their pool without permission. The security video from the house shows this guy going in the backyard, taking a dip in the pool, and then moving to the hot tub. Eventually, he gets fixated on this rubber duck that he found. And the cop said,
3: "Was this guy special?"
2: That the guy was then, quote, intensely interacting with the duck for over 10 minutes. So he's banging this thing.
3: Hard to resist.
2: After he finished with that, the guy stole a bunch of towels and then took off on his bike. That's when you know someone's off no good, you know?
4: Okay.
5: That's cool.
4: Yeah, the towels.
3: Right.
2: Taking off on a bike.
4: Yeah.
3: After banging a rubber ducky.
2: Yeah, they're on the lookout for this guy, but so far, no leads.
3: Oh, no.
2: Somebody better cotton swab the duck.
3: Time for a new one.
2: Yeah, get the rape kit out and check that duck. Dude, people are weird, man.
3: Yeah.
4: And those are the people that should go to the island.
2: Yeah.
4: That we want to build.
2: Yep.
3: Well, that already exists. That's just not being put to use.
5: Yeah, not being put to good use. Yeah.
2: See, Bess, I meant to ask you, what's your take on the whole Sydney Sweeney controversy?
6: I think isn't this like the 15th controversy with her?
2: This one seems to have a little bit more momentum. Yeah, Jeff?
5: I don't know, good jeans one was pretty bad.
2: Yeah, we were talking about it. It's like, man, this one, like, there's plenty of things that people give her crap for, but...
4: it's just weird that she does ads and then people comment about
6: it. Yeah, what are they giving her crap for? Looking hot and advertising products.
5: And also, she's not saying anything about women's sports.
6: Yeah. Right, exactly.
5: It's nothing to do with
7: it's
5: women's
7: being
5: sports.
7: Marketed to dudes who gamble.
5: Yeah, it's just degenerate gamblers.
2: For some reason, we're talking about a creep. Like banging a rubber duck in someone's backyard. Yeah. And then it immediately made me think of Seabass and Sydney Sweeney.
5: That makes sense.
2: That's a weird association going on in my brain.
6: Yeah, it totally makes logical sense. It's a comedy instinct you should be following. And I think you're really killing it. I think that tests really high in the market out there.
2: Have you been working with Menace on the deflection?
6: I don't know.
2: It's pretty good.
6: The reason he was laughing.
2: That's pretty good.
5: Well,
2: the way that Seabass talks about Sydney Sweeney, or, you know, just seems to have this infatuation with her.
6: Infatuation with the hottest girl on the planet, yes.
5: Hottest girl on the planet?
6: Wow. Is she not the it girl / the Marilyn Monroe?
4: Yeah, I think you're taking out of context. You're thinking that he's talking about looks. He's just talking about the most discussed woman.
6: Literally, she's the what Megan Fox was 10, 12 years ago. That's her position in society.
5: You don't mean hot, like you find her the most attractive. You mean the most talked about cute girl.
6: Exactly. She's what Cindy Crawford was in the 80s.
3: Girl.
6: Yeah, exactly. Yeah. There's always one of these women out there, and she's it.
2: Yeah, Menace's girl is single again. Huh? Lori Loughlin.
4: Loughlin.
2: Yeah.
4: She in the building.
2: Well, because my wife is convinced that dude's been gay.
5: Forever.
4: Just because he's a clothing designer?
2: So many excuses being
3: thrown. Wow, that is a vague generalization.
4: It's just a question.
8: Right, they're divorced because he's gay, not because she went to jail for fraud that he had nothing to do with.
2: I feel like Keanu Reeves in The Matrix dodging all these excuses.
5: Backwards slow motion.
6: Yeah, it sounds like reasonable explanations to me.
2: 877-44-WOODY. Send us a text over to 22987. We'll be right back.
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2: Hey. Yeah.
1: That would be us.
0: If you'd like to call in, 877-44-WOODY.
1: You can send us a text over to 22987. A woman has been getting a ton of calls about a missing cat, you guys.
2: Oh, no.
0: It's a cat that doesn't even exist.
3: Huh?
0: And it's all because of a t-shirt as a picture of a missing cat with t-shirts sold by a company who said they just went with what they thought was a random number.
4: Here's the
2: right.
0: Here's the chick that just keeps on getting the calls, and it it starts with a couple of the messages that she's been getting.
5: Hi, I think I might have found your cat, Turbo.
6: Hey, I think I found your cat, Turbo.
7: I just started receiving all of these random calls, and finally, Jonathan answered the phone, and he's like, why are you calling this number? It's 11 o'clock at night. They were kind enough to let us know your number is actually on a t-shirt that I bought.
8: First thing we did was try to contact them on Instagram, and we did get a reply just saying, like, hey, sorry about using your number, but we're not making that shirt anymore.
0: Yeah, but and the shirt's like, I don't know, why would you buy that?
3: I no clue.
0: It's like a random like blue tie-dyed looking style shirt with this missing cat poster.
3: Also,
2: and if you saw it, you're going to call?
0: Yeah.
4: Yeah.
2: It's effective.
4: It makes no sense why they would be calling.
0: She said that she doesn't want to change her phone number, though, because she doesn't want to give up the 604 area code, which apparently is pretty difficult to get.
2: Can't get rid of that.
0: You want to keep that super cool 604.
4: Oh, yeah, people are weird about area codes.
0: Oh, yeah.
2: A lot of pride about the area code.
0: 877-44-WOODY. 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
1: 5, 4, 3, 2, I let one go.
4: All right, well, it's football season. Everybody's very excited. And it's also like whenever the baseball launches or the new season for football launches, they always give you, there's at least one or two articles about like some of the different stadium food that's debuting at different stadiums all over the country.
5: Yeah.
4: Now, you gotta pardon me if your stadium is not on the list because they only highlighted a certain number of these things. It's not like every stadium made the list.
5: Right.
4: But I will start with Acrisure Stadium where the Steelers play. The PNC Champions Club has a black and gold chicken and waffles.
5: Ooh.
4: So house-made black and gold waffles topped with fried chicken, coleslaw, bacon jam, sweet potato fries, and Gina, Mike's hot honey.
5: You had me until the end.
4: Yeah?
5: I mean, that sounded amazing, but don't drizzle sloppy honey all over that thing.
4: Well, I mean, if you're going to drizzle like syrup on it.
5: But there's already coleslaw on it.
4: I was at a place, like hot honey, they were drizzling on pizza.
5: It's so overrated.
4: No, I'm just saying I don't even like when people put ranch on pizza.
5: Oh, then you would hate this.
4: It doesn't need it.
6: Hot chicken and coleslaw and honey usually go together. It's usually served together when you order it.
4: Lincoln Financial Field, Philadelphia Eagles. The Tush Push is getting its own stadium dish. Dude, you got to be really secure in your manhood to order the Tush Push tater.
5: Ooh.
7: I'm
5: listening.
7: Their own bathroom jokes here.
6: I'm here for it.
4: So it's a deep fried russet potato topped with a fried chicken cutlet, pimento mac and cheese.
5: Yes.
4: Bacon hot honey jam. There it is.
7: Yeah. God damn it.
4: 215 sauce. So there you go. And then scallions. So
5: it's almost perfect.
4: Yeah. All right. Let's see. I'm trying to think of one that you might really like. Oh, here you go. This is Northwest Stadium where the Washington Commanders play. They have a new crab stuffed pretzel.
6: Hell yeah.
4: So here's what I'm thinking. I'm thinking like, you know, when they have crab dip. And you take the chunks of the bread.
8: Yeah.
4: Right? It's usually like maybe in some bread bowl or something like that. Kind of
8: so good.
4: Same kind of thing. It says it's exactly what it sounds like. Crab-shaped pretzel filled with the lemon tarragon crab dip, brushed with garlic butter, and then they finish that off with some grated Parmesan cheese. All right. I'm all in.
7: Sounds
4: pretty good.
7: The way it's served is more like a sandwich. So like
8: I'll take it.
7: Which is
8: sandwich.
5: It's okay.
7: Yeah, it's kind of like layered on top of the pretzel that's shaped like a crab.
5: How the hell are you supposed to eat that?
7: Well, that's the thing. That's the same thing with the black and gold chicken and waffles. It's like it's a gold waffle, big chunk of chicken, all the other garbage, and a black waffle on top. It's not a sandwich at all. You still have to not even fork it.
4: Okay, how about this?
8: Oh my god, this looks so good.
4: Empower Field at Mile High where the Broncos play.
7: Empower? Really?
4: Yeah, it's $45. It's called the Beast in a basket. It's a 2 foot long hot dog.
6: Rip.
4: Loaded up with brisket burn ends.
5: Oh, damn. Rip.
8: Yes.
4: Cheddar, goat cheese.
6: Goat cheese is good.
4: Wrapped in puff pastry, topped with avocado cream, crispy onions, jalapeno, and secret sauce.
5: At that point, you're not going to taste the goat cheese. Just go for it.
6: Goat cheese is bomb.
5: It is, but if you don't want it in that, you won't know.
7: And by the time, that's the thing. By the time they wrap this thing, deep fry it, throw on all these drizzles.
4: I got a picture of it here. Yeah, this is the...
7: That's a knife and fork thing. That's not stadium food.
4: Yeah, look at that. Yeah.
5: Ooh. I mean, that looks fantastic.
8: Looks like a sushi roll.
5: It comes on like a giant
4: I think the whole idea of stadium food has kind of gone out the window. I mean...
7: Yeah, and I was just like, how much garbage can we cram into one thing?
4: I thought it was weird. This is years ago. God, early 2000s. Greg was telling me how he went to the football game and he was like drinking wine.
8: I was with you. You belittled me for years.
4: I know, it just seems weird. Like wine at the football game? Like, there's plenty of places for wine where it's appropriate.
8: It was a great value too because they filled it to the rim. $5.
7: Can't your wife get that somewhere else?
4: Mm-hmm. Here you go. Lucas Oil Stadium, Indianapolis Colts. If you're checking out a game in the suites, all right, well, this is not for the regular people, crab cake sliders.
5: Oh.
7: Okay, see, that could be steak. That's something you can eat with your hands.
5: Slider.
4: Northeastern style crab cakes, Hartwell Citrus Ranch Remoulade.
7: Remoulade?
4: It's a locally sourced bacon relish piled on this brioche bun.
5: Ooh. Oh, I love a brioche bun.
8: You don't really need a crab cake on any sort of vehicle.
5: It's already breadcrumby,
4: Arrowhead Stadium, Chiefs, here you go, your hometown.
5: Yeah, let's hear it.
4: They're giving a burger upgrade. It's a lava burger. Oh, you know, there was a place that I used to go all the time that had lava burgers. So
5: what is that?
8: Never.
4: It's a burger where inside, you know, like a lava cake.
5: Oh, it's like cheesy inside.
4: Yes. A cheese stuffed patty.
5: Yes.
4: Topped with thick cut bacon, roasted tomato, chives, jalapeno popper spread.
5: Oh, perfect. Yeah.
8: God.
4: Jalapeno popper spread.
5: Yes, perfect.
8: So good.
4: And that's on a like a sourdough thing.
6: What I like about it is because you can take your french fries and dip them.
5: In the sauce.
6: Now that is something that falls off your burger.
7: That is something that can blow your tongue out, your roof of your mouth.
5: Yeah. Or your beehole.
4: This one just sounds gay. And of course, because it's the Bengals. It's called the Houday sausage.
8: Houday?
6: Ooh.
4: Houday sausage.
5: I love that.
7: Houday. I hate that word.
4: 24-inch barbecue cheddar sausage pile with pickled red onions, jalapeno, and sweet. Okay, that sounds good.
5: But at least they know what it is. Awesome. They call it a pile.
4: The name sucks.
8: Right.
4: Houday sausage.
7: I mean, talk to me. I can talk to every single Bengals fan. You don't live in southern Louisiana. You're not Creole. No one in Cincinnati is like Houday. You completely made that up, and are co-opting someone else's culture just to have a quite frankly stupid slogan and catchphrase.
6: Yep, it's racism.
7: Yep, you're racist.
4: 877
7: racist Bengals.
4: You're racist. 877-44 Woody.
7: Where's the sausage?
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0: The Woody Show.
4: We were talking recently about some of the dumb things that teachers have heard students say.
3: Oh, yeah.
4: And when you're a parent, that's like every day. Like, kids will say or do something really dumb. But I think every parent's had this, oh my God, I raised an idiot moment. Yeah, you get that feeling at least once. Like, you'll be doing fine, everything seems normal. And then you see your kid do something stupid and you think, God, I raised an idiot.
3: Yeah.
5: I have to take care of this thing for the rest of my life.
4: Yeah.
6: What have I done?
4: Yeah, so parents were asked, and we're going to make this into one of those, you know, last man standing questions, and someone will win a prize, you know, by sharing their story. So be thinking as a parent, like, what is yours? What was your I raised an idiot moment? Like, oh my God. I'll give you an example. My uncle, we went over to his house. I was an adult at this point, but it's my cousins who are my age. Mm-hmm. Maybe a couple years younger. And they're in the backyard. And these are brothers. Mm-hmm. Okay. Mm-hmm. And one is holding a can on top of his head. The other one's standing about 50 feet away with a BB gun.
3: Oh, no.
5: Hell yeah.
6: How and old my at uncle, the time,
4: who's their father, my Uncle Rick, goes, oh, God. Ricky! And he starts yelling at him like, what are you doing?
6: How old were they at the time?
4: Oh, 35?
3: Oh, my God.
6: Okay.
3: Actual
7: just be a
3: adult.
7: Good shot. You're good.
5: Yeah, did he have his eyes closed? I mean, come on.
6: Yeah. Yeah, was he wearing goggles?
4: No. No, just standing in the backyard. Holding his beer can on his head. And his brother is standing about 50 feet away.
3: That's
4: which is,
3: well, yeah. amazing. You want to make sure you're drunk before you do it.
4: Yeah.
7: Well, Greg, didn't you and your brother used to throw like knives or scissors at each
6: knives.
7: Other?
6: Knives. And then I cut his hand and he was pissed and tattled on me. And I thought, well, we were throwing knives at each other.
3: What did you think was going to happen?
6: Right. And this does sound like something I would do, to be honest.
3: Oh, my God.
6: Like, show off your gun. You're like, oh, check out my BB gun, even though I'm 35, and I'm going to shoot one off your head.
4: This parent says, my son, while wearing his baseball hat backwards, used his hand to block out the sun while he was driving.
6: Oh. I've seen that on many occasions.
3: That's a bro thing.
5: Yeah. Look cool.
4: Yeah. I know, but you're the parent like, what are you doing?
3: What did I raise?
4: According to my mom, I once jammed a piece of toast into the VHS player because I wanted to see how bread was made.
3: Uh-huh.
4: But I guess a little kids say really dumb things. You know, but like it's when they get older. So my more recent example, I might have mentioned this on the air. I think I did. Is I was having a conversation, like a good father-son conversation with my son about time management, responsibilities.
3: Yeah.
4: And, you know, he's asking to do these different things. Like he wants to drive, right? Which is great because so many kids his age have no interest in driving, which is
3: so
4: shocking.
3: Scary.
7: So lame.
4: We couldn't wait to drive, right?
7: Yeah.
4: But he really wants to drive. And I go, well, look, man, before I give you any additional responsibilities, you got to show that you can be responsible for the things that I already have you responsible for. Homework, assignments, studying, laundry, keeping your room clean, things like this, right? Yeah. And he goes, bruh, quote, bruh, what does driving have to do with responsibility? And I knew right there, I'm like, this is the end of the conversation for now.
5: Yeah. All right, yeah, back to painting the fence.
3: Oh, my God.
4: Right.
0: Yeah, this is the Woody Show. Albuquerque's alternative, 104.1, The
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2: Hey.
1: As you know, this information is not new to you. Thank you for tuning in and being here with us this morning. All of our friends are here. I'm Woody. That's Greg Goring.
3: Hi, Wood.
1: Menace.
4: What's up?
1: Gina.
5: Hi.
1: Seabass. Sammy.
6: Hello.
1: Morgan's here. Vaughn. We got Bort. We got Menji. Gang's all here.
3: Mm-hmm.
1: If you want to call in, we got the phones open. 877-44-WOODY. You can send us a text over to 22987. Now, when you have a pet, you got to figure out what to do with them when you're on vacation.
3: Mm-hmm.
1: New survey, taking a look at how dog owners feel on vacation. And people are very weird when it comes to their animals.
4: Absolutely.
1: I'm saying this as a guy who's got a suicide pact with my dog. 42% said that coming home to their dog was the best part of the trip, which makes no sense because at that point, the trip is over.
6: Right.
3: Yeah.
1: How's it the best part of the trip? Maybe it's like the silver lining of you got to go home.
6: Yeah. To get to see my dog.
3: Lightens the blow.
1: 40% say they worry constantly about their dog while on vacation.
4: I do.
5: I worry about other people's dogs.
1: If you do, then I think you have them in the wrong place.
3: Yeah.
1: Like you're boarding them at the wrong place. You got the wrong person looking after them. The point is not to worry. You find a place that you know and you like and you trust, and the dog seems happy and friendly. And
4: It's impossible. No one will take care of your dog as good as you.
1: I disagree. The person that we have, and you guys know her, Julie.
3: Yeah, she
1: actually works here. She has a side business, like a doggy daycare. She's two blocks from the house, and my dog loves it over there.
5: Oh, that's so
1: I think
5: nice.
1: She has a better time there than she does at our own house.

0: trip was to like unplug and like have a good time, would you opt in for the camera or not?
1: Yes.
0: Because I think the camera would stress me out.
1: And I have. And guess what? I ended up getting a whole boarding for free because they didn't follow my instructions.
0: See, that's what I'm talking about.
1: Because I told them, like, I have two dogs. So I said, hey, you got to separate the dogs, or one dog will eat the other dog's food.
0: Mm.
1: And guess what happened? They didn't do that. And my other dog lost a ton of weight.
2: Lucky.
1: And I screen recorded it. Because I called them. I was like, hey, it's not happening. They said, fix it. Screen recorded, showed them the screen recording. And then they didn't charge me for it.
0: And that's

0: 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Woody Show. The Woody
1: Show. Parents, have you had your "I raised an idiot" moment? If you haven't, it's coming.
2: Oh, yeah. How can you not?
1: Everybody's got one.
2: Yeah.
1: Yeah, my kids mailed a ton of graduation thank you cards without stamps.
3: Oh, no.
1: Said he didn't know. And the post office actually mailed most of them.
2: That's crazy.
1: Yeah.
4: Really?
2: That's really nice of them.
4: That's very generous.
1: Yeah. This person said, when your sons are 20 and 27 and they decide to test the theory of suffocating someone by putting a bag over their head.
3: Oh, my God.
4: And they're late.
1: Yeah.
2: Oh, my God.
1: This one said, there was a bug flying in the hallway, and I caught my son with hairspray and a lighter shooting flames into the hall ceiling,
4: trying
1: to kill the bug, and now there's large black marks all over the hall.
2: This had to be Greg as a child.
4: I was going
2: to
4: say, we did the homemade flamethrowers.
2: Those were fun.
4: Lighter,
2: we did that in the bathroom.
4: Hairspray.
3: Not in the house.
2: We did it in the bathroom.
4: We did it in the bathroom.
3: Oh, really? The magnifying glass was always fun.
4: Oh, yeah. That's fun.
1: Yeah.
3: I set so much stuff on fire with that.
1: All right. So what is your best "I raised an idiot" moment? And this is last man standing, so we'll set the time. We'll make it a quick one. Let's say 5 minutes. All right. We'll take the first call, we hear the story, we'll get the second call, hear that story, decide which one moves on.
2: Okay.
1: And then whichever one is left at the end, you're going to be the winner, and we'll get you set up with a prize. Let's go right to the phone. Say hi to Maria. Hey, Maria.
2: Maria.
5: Hi, guys.
1: Hey, Maria. All right, so what is your "I raised an idiot" moment?
5: Okay, so he is in ninth grade. The whole class was told to unplug their computers. His socket got stuck. He found a piece of metal on the floor and decided to use that to pry it out. Blew out all the circuits in the whole class. Security came through. He gets sent to the principal. I get a call. They think he did it on purpose, but it's like, do you seriously think he potentially electrocuted himself? Which is why I believe it was a mistake, a dumb idiot mistake.
2: Well, they were giving him credit by saying he did it on purpose. Yeah. Like, who's that dumb?
1: Did they charge you for any of that stuff?
5: No, they wanted him to do detention, but I was like, nah, we're gonna think about it because this just doesn't make sense that it was intentional. Like, why would he?
1: My parents would have sent him out for detention immediately.
2: Oh, yeah.
1: Idiot. All right.
3: You learned your lesson.
1: Hang on 1 second. All right. So her ninth grader blew all the circuits in the computers in class because he was using metal to pry
2: in the outlet.
1: Out.
3: All right.
1: Not the outlet. All right. Let's say hi to Nancy. Hey, Nancy.
6: Hi.
1: Hi. So what's your "I raised an idiot" moment?
6: Actually, I thought of a second one while I was listening.
1: All right.
6: First one was my son.
1: Well, you got to pick one for the purpose of the contest.
3: Yeah.
1: You got to pick one. What's your best story?
6: Let me do the second one then.
1: Okay, all right.
6: He was hiking around with his friend. He was in junior high. They both decided to urinate because they had to go to the bathroom and they were out.
1: Yeah.
6: And he urinated in a poison oak bush.
1: No.
4: Oh.
3: And what happened?
6: I had to take this poor kid to the doctor with this huge, enlarged little member that he had to embarrassingly show the doctor.
3: It gets bigger?
1: Well, the doctors would have asked to see it anyway.
2: Yeah,
4: it could have been a broken toe.
1: I have the time pause while we make a decision. I'm not going to cut into people's time while we make a decision here. All right, Nancy, hang on 1 second. All right, so between Maria and Nancy.
2: These are both pretty good.
4: Okay. I'm going with using metal to do the plug out of the socket because...
1: Ninth grade, you should know better.
4: You should know better. And in this kid's case, maybe he didn't know it was poison oak.
3: Yeah.
1: Roll around poison oak.
2: He's not a Boy Scout.
1: What's the difference between poison ivy and poison oak?
3: The not leaves. Sure.
2: Two different plants.
1: It's kind of like how you say firefly and lightning bug.
2: No, they're different.
4: They're different.
2: They look different.
1: Yeah.
2: But I wouldn't be able to identify them.
4: I couldn't identify them.
1: All right, so we're going with Maria?
2: Yeah, Maria.
4: Mm-hmm. Yeah.
1: All right. Hey, Nancy, thank you for the call. Just out of curiosity, what was the other story?
6: The other story was that he saw the dog scratching his nose on the carpet, and he did the same thing, and he got rug burn all up and down his face.
2: This kid. Oh, wow. Oh, my God.
3: Is he still alive?
1: Yeah, how old is this kid now?
6: He's going on 50 this month.
2: Oh,
1: and what does he do for a living?
6: He's got his own business. He's highly successful. I don't know.
1: All right, it all worked out. All right, Nancy, thank you for the call. I appreciate you. All right. Let's see. Let's go to Adriana. Hey, what's up, Adriana?
7: Hi, guys.
1: Hi. All right, so your I raised an idiot moment.
7: So I sent my kid out to walk the dog, and I specifically told him not to use the red leash because the red leash was broken, and to grab the other leash. Well, my son still grabbed the red leash, only he proceeded to tie it around the dog's harness and then was still grabbing the other leash to just carry around while he walked the dog with the broken leash tied around the dog's harness.
2: What are they thinking? What is it?
3: That's weird.
2: Because I relate to this. My kid does this all the time.
7: I also wanted to add that this kid is smart enough that he skipped a grade.
2: Wow. Huh. So he's just not...
1: So maybe he thought he was smarter than the broken leash.
2: Yeah, like, he's book smart. He's not common really sense broken. Smart.
4: This kind of reminds me of when Woody used his phone in a dark room to tell what time it was by using the phone as a light.
1: That was a momentary lapse of intelligence.
4: It's kind of like
1: momentary lapse of intelligence. All right. Adriana, hang on 1 second. All right, whose story? Between Maria with the circuits and the computers?
2: I mean... Maria's kids still almost killed everyone in school. It's got to be Maria.
4: Yeah, I'm still going with this metal in the socket.
3: The socket, because you should know better.
1: All right.
4: And this sounds like just laziness. I was like, I took the wrong leash. I'm just going to make it work.
1: Yeah.
3: It is pretty dumb, but still,
1: All right. Adriana, thank you for listening and appreciate that.
7: Bye.
4: Bye.
1: All right. Let's go to Terry.
4: Terry.
1: Terry.
8: Hey, guys.
1: Hey. Hey. All right. So your I raised an idiot moment.
8: Yeah, so I was home alone with my son, and I was taking a nap one day, and apparently he didn't realize that I was with him, so he thought it'd be a good idea to get a giant cardboard cutout, make a sign saying, "I am home alone, and no one is with me," or something like that. And he put it outside on the street to tell the whole world.
1: He's home alone.
8: Even though I was home, thank God, but...
2: Notice these are all sons. There's a theme here.
1: All right. So, son made a sign that said, "I'm home alone," put it in the front yard.
2: And you'd ask why, but there is no answer.
1: How
8: would they ask?
1: Yeah. All right.
4: He was scared.
1: All right. Terry, hang on 1 second. Whose story?
2: I really like that, but I got to stick with Maria.
4: Yeah. Sock it.
1: All right, Terry, thank you for the call. I appreciate you listening to The Woody Show. Have yourself a great day. Let's go to Vincent. Hey, Vincent.
3: Vincent.
9: Hey, Woody Show. How y'all doing?
1: Good. We're doing great. All right, so what's your I raised an idiot moment?
9: Well, I'm not too proud of this, but my oldest daughter, she thought that me getting a vasectomy was the same thing as getting her dog neutered.
1: She thought that you had your balls cut off.
9: Yeah, exactly. She turned to my wife and she goes, "Hey, Mom, is that how dads look?" And my wife's like, "What do you mean?" And she's like, "Yeah, because him and Bear have got fixed."
2: I lost it. How old was she?
9: I looked over at my... She's 24 now.
2: Oh, no. How old?
9: It happened last year.
3: Last year.
1: Oh, yeah.
3: Wow.
4: Oh, wow. I was going to say, give her a break if she was six.
2: Like 10.
1: All right, we'll make this quick. All right, so between Maria and Vincent, I would say Vincent.
4: I'm saying
2: this
4: that one.
2: This is a really good one. She was 23.
1: Yeah. Between those two, I mean,
3: Damn, I like the socket, though.
1: All right. I say Vincent, 3. All right, you guys are outnumbered either way. Yeah. But
4: she thought he got castrated.
1: Hey, Maria, you had a very nice run. We appreciate you listening to The Woody Show. Have yourself a great day, okay?
2: Bye.
7: You too, me love.
1: All right, me love.
3: Hoy.
1: All right, we have time for one more. It's 4 minutes and 51 seconds.
4: Okay.
1: I've been pausing the time when, we make our decisions here. But let's get one more. So it's either Vincent or Brandy. Hey, Brandy.
10: Hi, how you doing?
1: We're doing great. All right, so what's your I raised an idiot moment?
10: Okay, so about 2 years ago, we took a family vacation to Kahana in Hawaii.
1: Yeah.
10: And we stayed on both sides of the island. So the first side we stayed on with the beautiful black shore and the beaches with the black sand. Right. And then on the latter half of the trip, we stayed on the other side of the island. And we was just comparing the things, how the kids like the beaches and everything. He was like, "Well, Mom, I like the other ocean." And I was like, "Baby, I don't understand." And he was like, "The ocean with the black sand." And I'm like, "Baby, we're on an island. It's only one ocean." He was like, "No, there's two oceans." And I'm like, "No, baby, it's not." And to this day, that was 2 years ago, and he was 13 at the time. And to this day, he's still arguing with us about the two oceans.
2: Oh, my God.
1: All right. Hang on 1 second. All right.
4: Sounds like something Menace would say.
1: All right. So what do you guys think? Who gets your vote?
2: That's funny, but I got to stick with my guy, Vincent.
1: Sticking with Vincent?
4: Yeah, I like both. But yeah, she was, the daughter was 23, 24. I'm sticking with Vincent.
1: Yeah, Vincent?
3: Yeah.
11: Yeah, Vincent.
1: All right.
11: Yeah.
1: Well, what do you think I'm doing here? I'm going around the room getting the vote.
3: Yeah. No, I'm trying to see if there's two oceans for real.
2: Oh, my God.
11: So you're what would on it be? Side researching.
1: The Pacific and what else? What could it possibly be?
3: North Pacific Ocean, which says on the map right there.
4: Right.
1: But what's the ocean?
3: The Pacific Ocean.
1: Correct.
4: Right.
3: But there could be, then there's the South Pacific Ocean.
4: All right.
1: It's like saying, you know.
2: It's like.
1: Northern California Southern California. It's all California.
4: It's still California.
1: Yeah. It's the Pacific Ocean.
3: Drastically different, but yes.
2: Okay.
1: Okay. Well, Vincent, congratulations. You are the winner.
3: Yeah.
1: On this round of Last Man Standing. Hang on 1 second. We will get all your information. Appreciate you, you listening. There's Vincent, everybody. Yeah. And hang on. And then Brandy, thank you. Appreciate the story. Brandy. It's a great story.
12: You're welcome.
1: Yeah. Either way, you got to go to Hawaii. Pretty cool.
2: Right?
1: Yeah.
13: Nice.
1: Yeah. All right. Thank you, Brandy. All right. There you go. That's how you play Last Man Standing.
2: That's so funny.
1: Yeah. They said, my kid had to sell those chocolates and didn't realize that she had to sell them, but she gave them to friends and just got boxes and boxes. Didn't tell me. And I was stuck with a $750 bill for the chocolates.
4: Good God.
1: When I explained it to her, she said, technically, I did sell them. They just didn't pay. We did.
3: Oh, okay.
2: What? She's like, it's not my money. What do I care?
3: I kind of like that move.
1: All right. More shows next. Hang on.
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30: 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I didn't want to forget that. 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
1: And boom, here we are.
2: Yep.
1: Moving along with the show this morning. Thank you for being here and being a part of it. We are The Woody Show. Woody, Greg, hey. Menace, yep. Gina Grad.
3: Hi.
1: We got Seabass. Sammy's here.
3: Morning.
1: Morgan's here. She's taking your calls. We got the phones open. 877-44-WOODY. You can send us a text over to 22987. A people were asked, and this time specifically Gen Z people were asked, at what age do you think someone is officially old? Okay. And what would you think? Gen Z.
4: Gen Z officially old.
1: What do they think is officially old?
5: Old. Oh, 30?
3: 30.
1: 30?
4: Oh, really? Yeah. I'll say like 45.
1: Yeah. The answer is 35. Okay. 35. 9% of Gen Zers think people stop having sex after 40. Like, you're just too old after that.
4: Okay. No way.
3: No, that's too old.
1: 47% of them cringe at those who party on the regular into their 30s. 63% admit to measuring their achievements against celebrities.
4: Don't do that.
1: That's a realistic way of looking at it.
4: No.
1: And 38% have already given up on becoming famous. Babe.
4: Yeah. The dream is over.
1: They also talked to some millennials about some stuff. 49% of millennials judge those over 30 for living with their parents.
4: Most people do.
1: 30% believe they've peaked too early.
5: Really?
1: Yep.
4: The high school football guy.
1: 33% of millennials already think it's too late for them to change careers. And 73% are optimistic that their best years are still ahead of them. So there's a lot of great stuff from Gary V, Gary Vaynerchuk. And he breaks it down into, you know, basically you can go through your entire 20s having no direction.
5: Yeah.
1: And
5: 100%.
1: You still have, but when he breaks it down, like how many years you still have left just in your working life, if you go to, say, 65. Which, you know,
4: an eternity ahead of you.
1: You have so much time to figure things out. There's all this undue pressure that people put on themselves to have it all figured out by whatever the age is.
4: Yeah.
1: And there's so many stories. Ricky Gervais, perfect example. Guy didn't start comedy until he was 40 years old.
3: I love that.
1: He's one of the richest guys in entertainment.
5: Yep.
1: You know, didn't even start comedy until he was 40. And there's just example after example of that stuff. So
4: yeah, he gives people hope.
1: Yeah. Do something you love because you're going to be doing it for a while.
4: A long while.
1: And don't worry about peaking too early. If you've peaked with what you're doing, pivot and work on something else. Like take a different direction.
5: I just told my friend, I just told Greg, my friend, who's also named Greg, he's been a graphic designer for like 20 years. He said, you know what? Forget it. And just bought a laundromat down the street from the radio station.
4: Which is very cool.
5: Yeah, and then revamped it. It looks so cool.
1: Yeah. Laundromats and car washes are one of the lowest investment as far as like, you know, dollars you got to put into it for highest rate of return.
5: Yeah.
1: I was reading a whole article about that.
4: I would like
1: laundromats and car washes.
4: I would like to own a parking lot.
1: I think
4: that would rule.
5: I also know a DJ that had four parking lots.
4: Really? That no maintenance.
1: 877-44-WOODY. 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
2: All right, so a little feedback after we did that round of Last Man Standing. Somebody said, my 13-year-old daughter thought it'd be a good idea to sneak off to her school in the middle of the night and break into the cafeteria and spray a fire extinguisher.
3: Oh, no.
2: Yeah.
4: Well, vandal.
2: She would have gotten away with it, except she saw the cameras, so she covered her face with the sweater that she wears every single day.
3: It says, like, her name on it.
2: Thinking she wouldn't get caught. And then, oh, my God. I wouldn't have survived that.
4: Dummy. Oh, my parents, I'd still be in jail.
2: My parents would have killed me. Let's see. My 15-year-old asked how he knew if the water was boiling.
3: Wait, what?
2: Like, how do you, like, is this boiling?
4: How do you know when it's boiling?
2: Yeah, as opposed to.
5: How do you know it's boiling?
3: Super hot and bubbly?
5: I think literally every sense you have could tell you one way or the other.
2: Yeah. Well, because, you know, when it, right before it starts to go into a rolling boil. I thought it was rolling.
4: Is it roiling?
3: I think it's roiling.
2: I thought rolling because when something's in boiling water, it's kind of like rolling around.
4: Tumbles it around.
2: I thought that's where it came from, honestly.
6: I just thought it was bubbling.
2: Is it really?
5: Yeah, roiling's correct. Let me see. Let the roiling.
2: Roiling?
4: I thought it was rolling.
3: Roil means turbulent and rolling means rapid and vigorous.
4: Oh, so there
3: I guess
4: is
3: it's
4: a rolling.
3: The same thing.
2: But what's when it comes to boiling water,
3: Is it roiling boil? There's a debate on it. That's all I found so far.
5: Roiling. Yes. Roiling originates from the mid-16th century, meaning to churn up water, actually to make it muddy, but then, of course, churning would eventually just adopt it to all kinds of churning water.
4: I'm sticking with rolling.
3: Yeah, rolling boil.
5: You'll sound silly, Greg.
2: Because we were going back and forth at one point about... flush something out or flesh something out. It's flesh out.
5: It's always
3: flesh out.
2: Not chomping at the bit. Someone's champing at the bit. Yes.
3: But flesh out makes sense because like you're flushing out an animal from the woods.
2: But that'd be getting rid of it, right? Flushing would be getting rid of, I would think.
3: True.
6: I thought that was deboning.
2: You're fleshing out an idea. Like it starts as this, but
6: out part, I think that they're tearing it off.
2: Well, either way, I'd never heard of what? Not rolling,
4: roiling. Yeah. I had never heard
5: like
4: that.
5: Like you're roiling in the deep.
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3: this
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3: Into another new hour. Phones, 877-44-WOODY. Text over to 22987. And somebody had mentioned this recently and said, hey, I haven't heard you guys do interview roulette in quite a while. And we do get pitched on guests all the time.
4: Yeah. Constantly.
3: And we saw one that that popped up.
5: Irresistible one, really.
3: Yeah, right.
6: Too good to be true.
7: Yeah.
3: And we're like, wow.
5: This guy does this?
3: Yeah.
5: Interesting.
3: Yeah, and so we figured Greg Gorey would be the perfect person for interview roulette with a psychic firefighter.
4: What? Yes! Nice!
6: Just the title, psychic firefighter. Let's start there. What is that?
3: If we remember, recent memory serves, Greg was taking issue with, you know, like, firefighters and just...
5: He said they're all worthless.
3: And, you know,
6: okay,
3: overpaid.
6: Let's go. Yep. Mm-hmm.
3: You want to clarify?
6: We had a segment called Unpopular Opinions.
3: Right.
6: And my unpopular opinion was, if you're just like a small town firefighter and you go to a burning building and you stand outside and hold a hose to it, big deal. And I had the caveat that you like to overlook, not big city firefighters, not ones that go into high rises, et cetera, et cetera.
7: And some would say it's the perfect example of the segment, which is controversial opinions.
6: Thank you, yeah. Gina.
3: That was the oversimplification.
6: Right. And now this gets turned into... You might recall when Greg said he hates firefighters.
5: he just said the vast majority were not a big deal.
4: Yeah.
3: Was that true or false? I think that's what
6: the vast majority
7: he's trying to figure out if there's more small towns or more big cities.
6: Yeah. I don't know how more clear I can be. Small town that you're standing outside holding a hose.
3: Yeah. And then psychic stuff. Yeah. So you combine the psychic stuff with firefighters.
4: Rip.
3: Yeah. And that's this round of interview roulette. Should we just get into it?
5: Yeah, Greg Gorey is an excellent interviewer, so of course he's going to set us up perfectly.
3: Okay. Yeah, so the questions for interview roulette, just to remind everybody how this works, we get pitched on guests all the time. We decide to take one of those guests up on their offer to come on the show, and we set somebody on the show up as to be the person doing the interview, and we, the rest of the people on the show, provide the person who's doing the interview with the questions they are required to ask.
6: Verbatim.
3: Whatever the question is, you've got to read it.
6: You can't sugarcoat it. You can't change it.
7: And you can't look at it ahead of time.
6: No.
3: As you can imagine.
6: Physically hands it to you when you're mid-sentence.
3: And as you can imagine, the questions that get come up with here make it a little bit awkward at times.
4: Maybe.
3: Yeah. All right.
6: You always run the risk that they'll hang up on you.
3: Interview roulette with the psychic firefighter.
8: I'm actually excited to talk to the psychic firefighter, Andrew Radziwicz. You realized you had psychic abilities when you were a firefighter, an actual firefighter, and you had a vision of your grandma, and she had warned you not to enter this one building that you were working at, and then seconds later, the place blew up. Is that your big awakening?
9: Yeah, I mean, that was basically the big one, and that took me down this journey to put me in the place where I'm at today as being known as the psychic firefighter, yeah.
8: Being that you were a firefighter and we have your picture here, have you ever thought about doing a calendar? Because, yeah.
5: Craig, we get it. You're gay.
3: So
4: thirsty.
6: I was like, just get through it. I wasn't going to be like,
8: Have you ever thought about doing a calendar? Because, yeah.
9: Yeah, no, absolutely. I'm open-minded. Maybe there's other first responders or other firefighters out there that have abilities. And I know there are because I've had people reach out to me from all over the world.
5: Ah, so he's going to get his buddies.
7: Right. Okay.
6: From all over the world.
3: This is our psychic firefighter friend, interview roulette with Greg Gorey.
8: I did notice that all the video reviews selected to be on your website are from hot chicks. Did your dead grandma give you that idea?
3: Jeez. because he's a psychic.
4: Yeah.
6: Rude.
3: You could probably speak with dead people.
4: Uh-huh.
5: He has a lot of testimonials. Psychicfirefighter.com, by the way.
3: Yeah, all right.
8: Nice. Did your dead grandma give you that idea?
9: I'd say 90-something percent of the people that come to me are female. Hmm. It is very tough sometimes to get New York City firefighters, cops, FBI agents to leave reviews. So if the ones that are listening out there that I've read, please leave a review or a video review. But nah, it seems to be mostly females that do come to me over the years.
5: Mm. I wonder what that is.
3: Where do you go to see this guy?
5: Psychicfirefighter.com.
3: Nice. Okay, psychicfirefighter.com. And what does he offer?
5: Readings. That's about it. Readings. You can get 1 hour.
6: And he's a medium, so he can contact departed loved
7: ones. Oh, right.
3: Okay. So it's not just like, telling you, ooh, there's going to be a big fire.
7: Yeah, he's not just talking about fires.
6: I don't want to mow the lawn, Seabass, but do you bring up where he tells me where he's from?
5: Yeah, that comes up later.
6: Okay.
3: Yeah.
6: Never mind.
3: Interview roulette. Greg is doing the interview with the psychic firefighter. We provide all the questions. Here's the next question.
5: Well, actually, this is not a question. Because he's talking to Greg, and he's a psychic. When you're a psychic, things just kind of come to you.
7: Sure.
5: Mm-hmm. And this guy was just kind of sensing some things about Greg.
3: Oh, okay.
9: It's just interesting because I'm just getting some sort of connection to back home personally. So like I said, I grew up on the border of Queens and Nassau. So I don't know if it's you or somebody close to you, or somebody you work with, but there's somebody you work with or somebody in that area that just pointing that arrow.
8: Well, I was born in Jamaica, Queens. I have family in Floral Heights.
9: Wow. The other thing that was just stirring up too, this is just a little random. They were showing me like a cat person. So it could be you or somebody you work with or close to you.
8: It's probably Sammy's boyfriend. He's the only one with a cat and we all think he's gay.
9: Wow.
3: Secretly.
6: Yeah. But he brought up Queens and Jamaica. Yeah. And he's like, for some reason, I was compelled to tell you that. Pretty weird.
5: But notice how he couched that. It's like either you or someone your friend or someone you work with. They always throw in like da-da-da-da-da-da. And it's like give you all the openings.
6: Thrown in Chicago and it might have a chance.
5: Yeah, maybe. That's kind of how cold reading works.
3: All right, so next question for the psychic firefighter, Greg Gorey, interview roulette.
8: So, Andrew, if you are so psychic, tell me which STDs I've already had and which ones I'm still going to get.
6: I like that question. That's funny.
3: That's a good one. Yeah, yeah. Which ones I still have to look forward to. All right.
9: No. I wish it works. For example, I've had people come to me and I've seen things they were just not aware about in the moment, but anything pre-existing or anything you talk about, I have no idea about health, things like that. I see these now.
8: All right. Well, sadly, the correct answer was gonorrhea.
5: So that's not how he can't predict or read your past.
6: Right.
5: It's just whatever's coming to him at the moment.
3: Yeah.
5: You know?
3: Yeah.
6: But so Greg was not getting a clear answer, which is good for me.
3: As you're getting the questions, like, are you, because Greg, I'm imagining, is he's got, you know, like a knot in his stomach. And,
6: He was so extra friendly. So I kind of felt like a jerk.
3: Yeah. With these kind of questions. Yeah. I mean, these are good questions.
5: Yeah. How dare I call you stupid to your face?
6: Right.
5: Yeah.
3: All right, next question. Interview roulette with the psychic firefighter.
8: Some people are skeptical of psychics. So what do you say to the scientists, researchers, people with an IQ over 50 who all claim that there's no evidence of anyone having psychic powers?
3: Yeah, what do you say about that?
4: Yeah.
5: Anyone who's not a living, breathing idiot, how do you address them?
3: Yeah, what would you say about that?
8: There's no evidence of anyone having psychic powers.
9: Yeah. I was studied by a doctor at Stanford University, Dr. Gary Nolan. He was nominated for a Nobel Peace Prize. And he said to me, Andrew, if anyone says to you, you know, you're crazy or this is nonsense, just tell them you have a very interesting, awesome life that they're just not going to understand. And this phenomena is very, very real. And the psychic phenomena is connected to the UFO phenomena.
3: Oh,
7: there we go. Back in.
5: He throws a bunch of stuff at you. So he was studied by this doctor, and this doctor Gary Nolan. I didn't realize this. He is one of the leading UFO guys out there.
7: Oh, yes.
5: And so somehow, when his thing that he's really into is somehow related to your other imaginary thing that you're really into, and he's actually he's a doctor of immunology, which has nothing to do with UFOs, nothing to do with psychic, obviously. But that's how he gets his foot in the door for credibility.
4: Being a doctor.
5: Yeah. Right. So he's
6: Nobel Prize.
4: Nice.
5: Yeah. So, he was studied by an immunologist and he told him that his psychic abilities were real. Sounds legit.
4: Hell yeah.
5: <It does. laughs> another thing, nominated for Nobel Peace Prize. The Nobel Prize Committee do not release the list of nominations until 50 years after the nomination.
4: Oh, weird. So how does he know?
7: How would you know?
5: Because you kind of make that stuff up.
4: So I was nominated as well.
3: You could say that.
5: And there's also hundreds, if not thousands, of people nominated every year for all kinds of things. So a lot of garbage going on right there.
4: Love it.
8: Have you ever thought about doing a calendar? Because, yeah.
3: Yeah.
5: Jeez, Greg.
3: Right, we got more with the psychic firefighter interview roulette next on The Woody Show.
2: I'm not wearing a helmet.
8: Not going to wear a helmet.
2: No, like straight up. Yeah. You guys are idiots. The Woody Show.
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0: 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We are the Woody Show.
1: Yeah.
0: You are you. You are here. That's a good sign. The phones, they're open. 877-44-WOODY. You can hit us up with a text over to 22987. A couple pieces of Dugan news.
2: Oh, baby. Yeah.
3: Little baby.
4: Just a baby.
0: Sweetie. A new study finding that trained dogs can smell Parkinson's disease in people with 90% accuracy.
5: Wow.
0: So I've heard about cancers
5: and
0: stuff like that. Or like that video I was talking about where that dog was able to tell that the kid, the woman's son, was having like a blood sugar drop before it was even detected on the blood test.
5: Oh, wow. Yeah. But what does Parkinson's smell like?
6: And how do we know they're signaling it?
0: I don't know. Probably like butterscotch candies, I'm guessing.
5: Yeah.
6: Oh.
0: The research done using dogs that sniffed skin swabs taken from patients with Parkinson's and from healthy people, and the dogs were able to tell the difference in most of the cases. And they've already been trained to, you know, sniff out, like I mentioned, other stuff, cancer, COVID. But this is the first time they've shown this skill with Parkinson's.
5: It's incredible.
0: Which is pretty cool.
6: Dogs.

0: These are walking miracles.
1: Some other Dugan news.
2: I get your baby.
1: A new study found that people feel significantly happier and more content when they genuinely focus on their dog as opposed to when the dog is just merely present while the owner is doing other activities. Uh-huh. Oh, really?
0: Yeah. So when you have a cuddle session.
1: Yeah, when you're like looking into your dog's eyes, you're like, who's a baby?
3: Yeah.
1: You know your daddy loves you.
2: Give it
1: kisses. Give you kisses on your face.
0: Right.
1: Uh-huh. Would you like a treat?
0: You ever wonder if your dog knows what a kiss is?
1: Oh, they do?
3: Oh, yeah. They're all about it.
1: She knows.
3: French.
1: The French bulldog.
3: Yeah. Right?
1: The study showed that while dogs don't automatically boost your mood, how you interact with them does. So engaging fully with your dog just turns, those regular everyday moments into these little cost-free mood boosters.
3: Yeah,
1: you don't even need drugs.
3: Upside down. Have you seen these videos? These are my favorite latest dog videos where they pretend there's like a home intrusion and they have food in front of the dog and they see if the dog's going to save the homeowner or they're going to go eat the food.
1: They
3: go eat the food like 100% of the time.
1: My dog gets jealous. If I'm giving my wife any kind of attention, she gets jealous. Like if I go over there and I, hug my wife or the dog comes over and like tries to get between us.
4: Yeah. That's your girl.
1: And she's looking up at Jen like, what are you doing?
4: Yeah.
0: Get out of here.
1: This is my man.
5: Yeah. Beat it, bitch.
4: My dog gets jealous if I come home smelling like other dogs. She won't come near me. She gives me the stink eye. She's so mad.
1: You haven't given the dog the whole speech that you have about cheaters and how it's okay?
4: No. Right. I just change my clothes really fast and hope she doesn't notice.
1: Yeah. 877-44-WOODY. 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
2: Interview roulette. Somebody says in the text, interview roulette is one of my favorites. Greg is killing it. The questions are great. They're the best. Interview roulette.
3: So I would love interview roulette. We need to do it way more often.
2: Well, we don't take a lot of guests for the show. But we get pitched on guests all the time. Mm-hmm. This one was just one that we had to take. Psychic firefighter.
4: It was begging
2: love
4: us.
2: Love it. Yeah, and he lives in Australia.
3: Right.
2: And
3: he's that's awesome. A hardcore New Yorker.
5: From New York, yeah.
3: Full-time in Australia.
2: Right.
6: But he has an accent.
2: Yeah.
3: Very much.
2: Oh. Yeah. That's more the New York accent, though, than...
6: No, I heard, like...
7: I did, too. I heard a little bit of Australian accent. Yeah.
2: He's trying to pick it up. Because he just moved there, right?
6: Yeah. I heard it, though.
2: He's been there for, like, 5 seconds.
3: Just became full-time resident.
5: How's my pie? Yeah.
7: Right. Maybe he's trying to blend in.
3: I'm not hearing any Australian.
6: No, I...
2: Me neither.
6: Immediately heard it in the beginning.
2: No, I didn't. I heard more New York.
7: Yeah.
2: That's just me. All right, interview roulette. We wrote other questions for Greg. Greg just has to read them verbatim, puts him on the spot, makes him feel a little awkward. Because guy is being super nice.
3: He's
2: very nice. Psychicfirefighter.com. And let's go to the next question, interview roulette.
3: My great uncle died in a toaster accident. Could we try to contact him?
8: So... proactively trying to reach people, it's just all a matter of what's around or who's around. But if there's someone that is, you know, if I say, hey, I want to contact to speak to my grandmother right now, there's no guarantee that she will specifically come through. It's just whatever is around or whatever message is around that has to come through.
2: Yeah, you don't have to know if someone's home.
7: Yeah, right. Leave a message.
5: She might be napping.
3: So. Yeah, we could try, but we can't guarantee.
6: Yeah, I tested this with AI because I'm like, oh, this is really going to help mediums because all I typed in to AI is, does Menace from the Woody Show know anybody that has passed away? And it came back with Ralphie May.
3: Oh, wow.
6: So, like, if I'm in the audience at one of these ceremonies, people can be asking questions. Oh. And then in the back, somebody can be on AI and be like,
2: okay,
3: feeding them the info.
5: Allegedly, that's what they already do.
2: Interview roulette, psychic firefighter. Next question with Greg.
3: Andrew Radziwitz. He's the psychic firefighter. And as somebody who thinks that basically, anyone can do what a firefighter does. Wouldn't it be more efficient and basically cheaper to just let the neighbors know to run outside and point a hose at a burning house?
2: Well, that almost sounds like Greg could have wrote it himself, though.
6: I know.
5: Greg,
6: right?
5: We've let other people write these, Greg.
6: Yeah.
3: I wanted to throw in one of my own there. Yeah. Kidding.
2: All right. Well, what does he say to that?
3: Just let the neighbors know to run outside and point a hose at a burning house.
8: That's right. Yeah. You know, there's some neighborhoods I saw that if you don't pay your taxes and there's a fire in your house, the fire department won't come put it out. So yeah, that's wild.
3: So you would rely on the neighbors then?
8: Because I couldn't believe that. That would never happen in New York.
5: All right.
6: So you tell me that right there, that sentence that guy just said didn't sound like he's from Australia.
7: No, but he had some words. He switches back and forth between New York and Australia.
4: He's trying. He's working
5: on it. Now that you mentioned, I am hearing it. Yeah.
3: What is your favorite kind of hose? Because my favorite are manufactured in Mexico. They call them Jose's.
2: That's also true. See, Greg could have wrote that one too.
3: Very true.
2: All right, I'm going to listen even more carefully on the accent on this one. All right, here is what he says.
3: They call them Jose's.
8: Yeah, actually, I work with a few Jose's, a few Jose's, a few Jose's. You know, I love them all and everything in between. No. I don't discriminate. If your house is on fire, you need service, I'm there to help you out. I don't care.
2: I don't care.
3: 100% New York.
2: That one sounded 100% New York.
6: Yeah, but the previous one.
2: Yeah, let me go back to that last one.
3: Just let the neighbors know to run outside and point a hose at a burning house.
8: That's right. Yeah, you know, there's some neighborhoods I saw that if you don't...
2: That's New York.
8: Pay your taxes and there's a fire in your house, the fire department won't come.
4: I think he's working on it on fire department.
2: But it's a fire department.
5: But like neighborhoods.
8: Yeah. Come put it out. So yeah, that's wild.
2: Wild. I hear a little bit of Australia there.
7: Yeah,
5: how's your pie? It's wild.
2: It's wild.
3: Would rely on the neighbors then,
8: because I couldn't believe that would never happen in New York.
2: It would never happen in New York.
5: Oh,
2: hey, how you doing?
6: Yeah, he's going in between.
2: Well, there you go. That is the psychic firefighter. You guys, psychicfirefighter.com.
3: He's a nice dude. Yeah.
2: He'll do readings. You know,
6: Greg, you gotta tell me about these hoes.
2: Yeah,
3: the Jose's that I love so much.
2: Mm-hmm. All right, well, nice job, Greg.
3: Thanks. Right. Good questions, guys.
2: Very brave.
3: I know, let's do it again.
2: Much braver than just pointing a hose, right?
3: Talking like this? Yeah. For sure.
2: 877-44-WOODY. 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
12: This Friday.
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1: Yeah.
0: You can give us a call at 877-44-WOODY. Send us a text over to 22987. Now, I know you're listening to us, and I know what kind of station you're listening to us on.
2: Right.
0: But also know that people like more than just one type of music.
2: That's true.
3: No way.
0: People in our industry like to pretend that's not the case.
1: Yeah.
0: But we know that is that's not how things work. It doesn't work for anybody in this room like that. But I like all kind of music.
2: Yeah.
0: But for people who consider themselves to be country music fans.
2: Yes.
0: I want to know what your take is on this. There's an EDM duo named Vavo, and they're getting a lot of hate from country music fans. They are releasing a remix they did of Toby Keith's classic song, Should Have Been a Cowboy. Now, I'm seeing the word horrified.
2: Oh, no.
1: Okay.
0: Being thrown around a lot in the comments online about this. Now, if you like it, it's getting released later on this week. But here's a little quick clip, and you make the call.

0: Now, I'm sure it picks up even more in, like, in the, you know, there's got to be a drop in there somewhere.
1: Yeah, it doesn't sound bad.
0: You know, but that's the only thing they've released so far. Okay. It's coming out later on this week in its full version.
2: I'm enjoying it.
0: So you're not, okay. So
2: yeah,
0: you're
2: not
0: quote, horrified.
2: No, I'm not horrified.
0: Yeah. Yeah, these people are like, oh my God, Toby Keith, he's so dead. You know, he died.
1: Yeah.
0: But he's rolling over in his grave.
2: Oh, what?
0: But some of these country people are just such purists.
3: Yeah. It sounded good.
0: I'm sure it'll be fine.
3: Believe
1: me, some remixes can be horrific. Most are.
0: Horrified.
1: Yeah.
4: But this was totally tolerable. Yeah.
0: Even dumbass Tyler. Dumbass Tyler's like, that ain't bad.
3: Yeah.
1: I like country.
0: Yeah, and look at him.
1: Yep, true.
0: Coming from that guy?
1: Yep. Yeah.
0: All right, so do you dig it? Yes or no? You can text over to 22987. Just want to see what you think. It is the Woody

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1: We are a heavy metal band.
2: I mean, everybody knows that.
3: Wait, hold on. Where am I?
4: The Woody Show.
3: Where is that? There he is. You'll have something to say about this, I'm sure, Seabass.
1: Okie dokie.
3: Gina found this. So just as we're following up on psychics and things like that,
1: idioms.
3: Right. This is another thing with science. It's a science thing.
5: Ooh.
3: Gina found...
5: Like psychics.
3: Yeah. Neil deGrasse Tyson.
2: Oh, yeah. Yeah. Seabass, I think this is something that is my gift to you just because I saw it and I thought... Seabass would really love this.
3: Yeah, you'd appreciate it.
2: Yeah, this is for you.
3: Okay, there's a clip.
2: It speaks for itself.
3: Neil deGrasse Tyson.
6: 20,000 years ago, half of all humans born were dead by the age of 30. Fast forward to 1840, half of all humans born in the world were dead by the age of 35. We gained 5 years in 20,000 years.
3: Mm-hmm.
6: And every one of those people was eating organic. And the air was clear and the waters ran pure. So something else has happened since then that has nothing to do with how back to nature you are. And we call it science.
3: Yeah, so I did see a counter argument to it. I'm too dumb to remember exactly what it was, but you know, they were basically saying that, man, that's not necessarily a fair...
2: Obviously oversimplification, but
3: exactly.
2: it's a good point.
7: We weren't fighting animals and stuff.
8: Right, yeah, you weren't fighting animals and things like appendicitis didn't kill you.
3: Right.
8: Or doesn't kill you, I should say. You know, a tooth infection doesn't kill you like it may have done 250 years ago. He's right. I don't see what the problem is, and I appreciate it. Neil deGrasse Tyson's a pretty good,
3: How do you feel about him in general? He's
8: pretty
3: entertaining.
8: Solid.
5: He's very entertaining.
8: He's one of the few podcasts that I do listen to. My only problem is his co-host is a dork.
2: Aww.
8: It's this comedian he brings on for comedic value, and this guy's not funny, but Neil eats it up, and this guy will make
2: Neil loves it.
8: Yeah, so I mean, I know why he's there because Neil loves him, but the guy will make like. And that's why Einstein never got laid. Neil go. That's the only part I don't like. But yes, overall, Neil deGrasse, very good. Neil deGrasse Tyson. And he raised a good point that speaking of psychics and mediums and aliens and all that stuff, is a long time ago, he stopped arguing with, for instance, flat earthers on Twitter, because he said, I could be here all day trying to pull you guys up to where we are. And you're just going to kick and fight, and no proof I can give you could ever convince me. Whereas if you showed Neil deGrasse Tyson a real life alien, or you showed him a real life piece of alien technology, that would blow his mind. That's all he would talk about for the rest of his life. But you can't do that because it doesn't exist.
2: Yeah, it's wasted calories.
8: Right. So he said, I'm going to focus more on instead of pulling
3: morons.
8: Getting
3: morons.
8: Instead of pulling humanity up behind me, I'm going to focus more on the people that are pushing it forward. So when he interviews. The newest, which I do enjoy, he interviews an expert on biology from Columbia and the expert on space travel from Stanford.
3: Do you super smart to enjoy listening to
8: No.
3: it?
8: No, yeah. they do a pretty good job. It's called Star Talk with Neil deGrasse Tyson.
7: Nice.
8: And they do a pretty good job of dumbing it down or making it conversational. Not dumbing it down, but making it conversational.
2: And he's smart, but he's also super curious. So he asks questions.
3: Yes. Yeah, so he's listening to that. And I met the guys from the Are You Garbage podcast at Bert and Tom's Two Bears 5K. They were cool.
7: Yeah.
3: They were cool. I told them I would love to have them on the show.
8: Oh, nice. Dave's. Look, both things can be true.
3: I'm listening to the Are You Garbage podcast. He's listening to, some guy from Columbia.
5: The stuff that
3: about biology.
5: Neil deGrasse Tyson gets into that I can't wrap my head around. Anything that's astronomy based to me is hard to comprehend. But a lot of stuff he says to me is inspirational, especially the piece where he talks about the chances of you simply being born.
3: Oh, right.
5: Infinitesimal.
8: Right.
5: And miraculous. And then it made me feel better.
2: Yeah. Right. It makes me feel better.
5: You know, just the fact that you're alive
3: it's the perspective you get from things like that. And also that one where it starts with a person standing on a city street and just keeps like zooming out.
2: Mm-hmm. Yeah.
3: And then showing just how small Earth is.
7: It's
3: and then
7: insane.
3: Our galaxy. And then like just the vastness of what's out there. And you're worried about whatever it is.
8: And what he said right there is also true. If you were born just a couple generations prior, there's a good chance you'd be dead.
7: Yeah.
8: Just because of whatever.
3: Yeah.
8: You know, some rat bit you and that's the end of you.
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4: I've been waiting to talk to Seabass about this one. I keep forgetting to bring it up.
5: We out here.
4: So you guys remember Rachel Dolezal, right?
6: Of course.
7: Oh, yeah.
5: Loser. NCAA or whatever.
4: The former NAACP official. Yeah, she made the news because she... it came out that she was born to white parents, even though she was identifying as black, right?
5: Somehow her skin got real dark and her hair got real curly.
7: Yeah, very
4: And now she goes
7: odd.
4: By like Nkechi Diallo or something like that, and she's now a certified sex coach.
6: Yep.
5: Yeah, that's what always happens.
4: Oh, man.
5: Don't forget her OnlyFans.
6: Yep.
4: Oh, that's right. I forgot she had an OnlyFans.
5: It's super gross.
4: She says she's done more than 300 hours of training through the Sexology Institute.
6: Ooh, I gotta look that up.
5: All right.
4: And has opened an online intimacy. Dude, you should take her class.
6: Yes.
5: I will.
4: An online intimacy and relationship coaching practice called Bandwidth.
5: Oh, boy. These people are, as you might imagine, they do nothing medical and are cultists. And this relates highly to a lot of the stuff I saw going on at Burning Man. There's a lot of like, I can just go to this rando person, get some certification that means nothing, and now I can touch your body and sex
4: away. Isn't that the way personal trainers, like is the certification for a personal trainer is not like any kind of...
5: There's like 15 different versions of that. Yeah.
4: That's what I mean. So like when someone says, oh, I'm a certified personal trainer, it's like being an ordained minister. Like,
5: right.
4: You can just go online.
5: I spent 5 minutes on the internet.
8: I'll get it.
4: Yeah, it says, she announced the new gig by posing in a graduation cap and gown. Let's see. She had fishnet tights on. She was holding a desk sign that says certified sex coach.
7: Wow.
4: Nice. Oh, so yeah, she was on OnlyFans and she got fired from her Arizona teaching job because they discovered the OnlyFans account.
6: Yeah, they don't like that.
5: I'm surprised they're allowed to do that.
4: So she went from NAACP president to OnlyFans to now she's a certified sex coach.
5: Well, let's be specific. It was like NAACP president of the Spokane chapter.
6: I'm looking up the Sexology Institute, and there's all kinds of classes you have to take, but my favorite, it's not sex for men or sex for women, it's vagina owner sex and penis owner sex.
4: Oh my god, do people really go to like sex coaches,
7: like intimacy coaches?
5: Yes,
4: because I remember the show on HBO Real Sex.
7: Yeah.
6: Mm-hmm. Was awesome.
8: Yeah.
4: And I remember vividly, I remember random things from, you know, shows, right? Like Sesame Street. Do you guys remember when they took the llama to the dentist?
6: No.
4: You know, me and my llama. Yeah, dude. They for whatever reason, I remember that. And I remember Near Far.
6: I remember that. Near Far.
4: Right. And then, it was like, and then we're talking like old school Sesame Street. This girl had a pet llama. And she was walking through the streets of New York to take it to the dentist. And the llama's at the dentist. And just doing this whole song, me and my llama, blah, blah, blah, blah, blah. I remember that weird episode. And of all the
7: real sexes,
4: I remember two vividly. One was the one where they had people that like to be hung by hooks.
6: Yeah. Mm-hmm.
7: Oh, yeah.
4: Remember that?
7: Meat hooks, yeah.
4: You remember that? Okay, there was that episode. And then there is this one, right? Where these people were going to like this sex coach.
6: Yeah, like a sex surrogate. I remember that.
4: Like a couple shows
7: so they
4: up.
7: Actually have sex with this person.
6: But the teacher.
4: No, they don't have sex with the person.
7: Oh, they're being
6: taught. No, the teacher's like guiding the whole thing.
4: Yeah, it's really weird. Yeah. It's
7: so
4: like
7: they're
4: how,
7: in the room with you.
4: Yeah, it's like when you see like golf coaches or like tennis coaches and they're like kind of standing
6: behind
7: them. Mimicking the swing.
4: Yeah, like you're like, no, you want to lift your hips up a little bit. Yeah. And like he's in there.
6: How could you keep it up with somebody doing that?
4: Ah, dude, I don't know.
7: God,
6: the only other real sex I remember is this, where they're all like all those dirty hippies are naked in a circle, like kind of like breathing and finishing at the same time.
5: But to the point of how easy all this stuff is, I'm looking. There are numerous YouTubers who became certified personal trainers in less than a week. I think Menace could. We could get you to this.
4: Oh my god,
8: I'm down, dude.
4: The funny thing is when you see personal trainers who are huge.
7: Yeah.
5: Or what I see all the time is they just don't care. They like I see this at my gym all the time where like
8: they're just standing there.
5: They're just standing there. The person doing the is like swinging their hips, throwing their arms back while trying to do curls. And like they teach you in high school, literally first day of gym to like you stabilize your core and stuff. but they're just collecting a check. They don't care.
8: Yeah, they're honestly, some of them are just there to like talk to the person as they're
9: last
8: at
9: week,
8: the gym.
9: I went to the dentist.
4: This is it?
9: Get my teeth cleaned and checked.
4: Yeah,
9: now
4: this is like the 70s, dog. Yeah.
9: Me and my mama,
4: there it is. Look at this stupid llama going to the dentist.
5: Oh my God.
4: Yeah, and took him, so yeah, down to the basement of a brownstone.
5: Oh, that's New York.
4: Yeah. There goes the lawn.
6: Come here, man, little kid.
4: You see it all in New York, you know? Yeah.
6: The my dentist is in a van.
4: It's so old. It's one of those, it's in color, but barely. It's
6: yeah,
4: like
6: CVS. Yeah. Yeah.
7: The girl that did that right. probably doesn't even remember it, but you
4: oh,
7: do.
4: No, she's probably dead by now.
7: Yeah. She's probably nice. Maggot.
4: Or she did yeah. OnlyFans. No, nah, she was too old to do OnlyFans. She was maybe like on one of our...
5: Like the Gilf. Gilf.com.
4: No, yeah, Gilf.com where we do like Golden Bachelorette.
6: Right.
4: Yeah. 877-44-WOODY. You can send us a text over to 22987. 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
2: Yep.
0: Thank you for being where you are, listening to us this morning.
1: Phones are open, 877-44-WOODY. Send us a text, if you'd like, over to 22987.
0: Question for the parents out there, and we've brought this up before as my kids started to get into this age range, and how old is appropriate to have a phone? At what age?
2: You
0: and Andy talked about that?
3: Yeah, he has an emergency phone just because we were, you know, he has custody going back and forth, but now we don't let him use it.
0: Yeah, even he doesn't have like an old like decommissioned phone that's just connected to Wi-Fi for like games and stuff.
3: Actually,
0: like that.
3: Actually, yeah, I gave one just so he can make fake YouTube videos.
0: That's what we did.
2: Okay.
0: Yeah. And that's kind of how it starts. Right. You have like a phone that you don't use anymore. They use it for games
3: exactly.
0: or for...
3: Mm-hmm. We hear him in his room, hey guys, so I'm unboxing this Pokemon.
0: Mm-hmm. Yeah, just keep it occupied if you're at dinner or something.
4: Yeah, it's basically an iPad.
5: Yeah, my sister's 30 now, but I bought her a phone.
0: At 30?
5: But I bought her a phone at 13, and oh my God, like people were shocked by that back
3: 13?
5: Then.
0: Yeah. Well, at that point, if she's 30 now, back at that point, like phones were still like, what?
5: Yeah,
2: bro, you have a phone?
5: Unheard
3: you don't deserve this.
5: Yeah.
0: Well, a new study released suggesting that parents shouldn't give their kids a phone if they're under the age of 13. And 13 is the minimum. They say 16 is the ideal age.
3: Oh, damn.
0: The study found that for every year under 13, a kid has access to a phone and social media, that they were more likely to end up depressed, aggressive, and emotional.

0: Or if you have a 16-year-old who can't get his act together.
1: Mommy, daddy phone.
0: Yeah. I think it's great. I love it. 877-44. What? It's an Android. It's a Samsung.
1: I see.
0: Like a Samsung A15 or something like that. Yeah. 877-44 Woody. Send us a text over to 22987. It is the Woody Show.

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2: Look, man, we've done some real lazy stuff. Real lazy. I mean, Menace got story for days.
3: Yeah, all day, every day.
2: He wanted that chair. Stand him up.
4: The lift up chair.
2: Hey, like old people get, you know, you push the button and stands him up.
5: Yep.
6: Okay, Menace.
3: Someone was going to give him

0: to me, and then I just didn't have room for it.
1: I'm highly considering a chair that has the power stand me up feature.
0: No way.
1: Because I want an office chair / desk chair that does full like zero gravity recline. Because I just want to lay down and take a nappers on the chairsies. Uh-huh. And most of them also offer full power stand up.
2: Oh my God.
1: Because I think they're designed for old men and women who don't need to, who getting up and out and into bed is not a good idea.
2: Is it the Craftmatic adjustable?
1: Well, there's 1,000 different ones now. Yeah.
3: Yeah. Well, so people are asked. I love these people are asked stuff. And they just get random people to answer the question, what's the laziest thing you've ever done? Mm-hmm. And I thought of Menace with this one, too, because this person said, I ordered DoorDash from the restaurant that's directly under my apartment.
2: Oh, my God.
3: Like, Greg, you said the other day, you have like a rule, like within a radius of however many minutes it takes.
4: If it's going to take me 10 minutes to drive to the restaurant, I'm picking it up.
3: See, 10 minutes, that's a lot. Yeah.
4: No, it's not.
3: Yeah, it is.
0: I had a Starbucks next to my old house, and I told you it was like 900 feet.
4: Yeah.
0: And I had Starbucks deliver there. What, it was like $16?
4: Yeah, wow. For one thing.
0: Yeah.
3: Wasn't there like a jar of peanut butter? There was some. Oh no, it was the ice cream. Yeah. It was the ice cream.
2: Oh, that melted on the porch?
0: Yeah. But I forget about it. Sometimes I order stuff and I forget.
3: Yeah, but I forget how much like it was just because it was all the other fees and all the other crap that got piled on to the cost. It ended up being like $28 that he paid for a thing of ice cream.
2: For carpenter ants on the patio.
0: You want to see what's... So I have like all these addresses of like my family like under accounts. And where did I send my Zetbound? I sent it to a house where no one's at.
2: Oh, no. Oh,
0: now it's melting in 100 degree heat. So
3: This person...
0: That's an L on that.
3: Asked the question like, what's the laziest thing you've ever done? I put 33 seconds on the microwave instead of 30, so I didn't have to move my finger.
2: I've done that. I get it.
3: Whatever, just like a random...
2: I get it.
1: I've been advocating that literally since I was 8 years old. I think Adam Carolla does too. It's it's the way to live life, people.
5: It makes sense. What is that?
2: Yeah, you're wasting too much time with moving your finger.
1: If it's not going to be 60 or 50, it's going to be 55, 66, 22, 33.
3: Yeah?
1: Yeah. It's just do that.
3: I mean, I don't like the noises that the microwave makes. I just saw it. I want to call it a hack, Seabass.
1: Don't do that.
3: God, there's something where you can make it so you can turn the beeping off.
2: Oh, yeah.
4: Mine has that.
3: It's like you push and hold something.
6: Oh. It's number 8 on my microwave.
3: Number 8?
6: Mm-hmm.
3: I think it's a standard thing.
4: Push and hold?
6: Push and hold, and it'll stop the beeping.
2: Okay. Really?
3: Yeah, so the microwave will run, but when you're putting the time in, and when it goes to the end, beep. Yeah. They don't get that because now, like, I didn't know this trick before, but I will always stop it with like a couple seconds left because I don't want the beeping.
4: Right.
3: But then I have to hit the stupid stop
4: clear
3: or cancel
4: button
3: because I can't just leave that.
2: No,
4: I would hope not.
2: You wouldn't be able to sleep.
1: There are monsters in this office that do it all the damn time.
4: Yeah.
1: I
4: walk
1: up to something, 12 seconds on it.
3: Yeah, not doing that. All right, what's the laziest thing that you've ever done? This person says, my son came over to borrow a frying pan because he didn't want to wash his.
2: Oh my God.
1: That's a menace move.
2: He does not get that frying pan.
4: Just throw it away, right?
0: I wouldn't go somewhere. I'll just throw it away.
3: Don't ask me for it. Yeah. But then you'd have to go and buy another one.
0: No, DoorDash it, dog. Ugh.
1: Yep.
0: Dude, you know on DoorDash too, not a sponsor, should be because I spent $1 billion.
3: I did know that.
0: What, on DoorDash?
3: Yeah,
0: what?
3: I get stuff that's not food.
0: No. I'm trying to tell you, they have a whole new category now for clothing. So if you open up the app, you can get Skims on there. Shout out to Skims. You can get Gap. Like all these like retail stores are on there now.
3: No, I needed a new phone charger.
0: Yeah.
3: Right? And so I'm like, oh man.
0: Target, Best Buy.
3: Yeah, but like it was just like on DoorDash.
0: Oh. Yeah.
3: And DoorDash delivered me this phone charger. Because I was waiting at the house because it was one of those window appointments. Well, I got to be there between. Oh, man.
0: Yeah.
3: I'm not going to have time to go do this late. Yeah.
2: DoorDash non-food.
4: Not that long ago, non-food. I had never used Amazon. Now I'm a legal addict. I've never used DoorDash.
2: That's crazy. Oh.
4: And I would never have known that you could order non-food stuff on DoorDash.
2: Like batteries.
3: Oh, I never thought about it until I was like, oh, and then the one of the people that was working there, you could DoorDash stuff. I go, you can?
4: Really?
0: Yeah.
3: I mean, I knew food, but.
1: I pulled up apparel and the first thing, I've got a Banana Republic. I can get a suit jacket, black, for only $491.
2: Wow. Delivered.
0: Right. Oh, dude.
3: We're living in a Banana Republic.
0: Here's a dumb thing. Hey, DoorDash, if you're listening, don't do this. Take this off your app. But you know those sneaker resellers? They're on there too. So yeah, okay. Bring me a $700 pair.
3: Right. Yeah, yeah.
1: Because
3: sure.
1: That's going to be your teenage son. Is the only person who's ever going to use that.
0: Yeah. Bring it to this address.
3: All right. What's the laziest thing you've ever done? Somebody said I threw away Tupperware today because it had food that had gone bad and I didn't want to clean it.
4: I would do that.
2: I have done that. Yeah.
3: I downloaded a TV remote app so I didn't have to go across the room to get it.
4: That's pretty cool.
0: I like that.
3: This one says, I slept on a bare mattress for 3 months because I was too lazy to put the sheet on. The sheet was at the bottom of my bed in the ball.
2: Girls, don't date
1: that
2: him.
1: That is a single man move.
2: That's disgusting.
3: Yeah. This one's funny too. What's the laziest thing you've ever done? This person said, I was sick with a sore throat, too lazy to get a cough drop. So I held my mouth open over the humidifier, which to try to soothe their...
2: I totally do that.
3: You do?
2: Yes.
3: That's not a good idea.
2: Why?
3: I don't know. Because there's the cool ones, there's the hot ones.
2: Yeah,
3: like the hot ones, man, it'll burn you.
2: No, I love it.
3: Right?
2: Get in my sinuses.
1: Yeah, no, you have cold. Yeah, there's
3: the cold ones are fine. I'm saying that if you're doing the hot, I was thinking hot at first. I'm thinking like, man, you're gonna.
2: It's warm.
3: It's steam.
2: It feels great. Yeah.
3: It's steam.
2: They have ones that you literally put over your face.
3: I have seen those, but I feel like those were built because like there's something in between like where the steam generates and where you're breathing it in. That you're just getting pure steam.
2: Oh, I love
3: whereas
2: it.
3: Like if you're mouthing a humidifier.
2: I mean my mouth isn't my lips aren't
3: gonna,
2: on it, but it's
3: you're gonna,
2: pretty close.
3: You're gonna like scorch your punching bag in the back of your throat.
2: Yeah, you're good.
1: I think you feel it before then.
4: I don't know if you file this under lazy or not, but Woody, I think you and I are the only ones who do this. You wake up in the middle of the night, you have to raging pee, and you don't get out of bed.
3: I'm too comfortable. It's
4: I'm
3: not even
4: way
3: lazy.
4: Too comfortable. Oh, for me, it's just
3: too comfortable.
4: I'm not getting up.
3: I'm like, I'm not going to be able to recreate how comfortable I am right now.
0: Yeah.
3: I'll
0: no
3: come back
0: I...
3: to bed. I'll be like tossing
4: I mean,
3: and turning.
4: I could be like crowning having to pee.
2: Whoa.
4: Or, you know, the other one. And then I will not get out of bed.
0: I don't know how you do that.
2: Yeah.
3: Me neither, dude.
5: It's way more uncomfortable to sit there.
2: You can never really sleep like
4: that. You can fall back asleep fast.
0: No.
3: Yeah. I mean, I like the...
4: not getting up.
3: The pooing... No, the peeing, I will camel.
4: Pooing is a little bit harder. No. Peeing, I could camel all night.
3: Peeing hurts worse.
2: That's true. It's like if you're urgent.
3: If your bladder is overfilled, that's more like a piercing pain.
4: Well, even when we leave work, I have to pee. I'm like, I don't feel like it. And I just drive home.
2: It's always a toss-up if we're going to pee before we leave.
3: All right, Jess, what's the laziest thing you've ever done? Hit us up on the text over to 22987. We will take a quick break. We got some more Woody Show for you next. Hang on.
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2: Hey. Yeah.
1: That would be us.
0: If you'd like to call in, 877-44-WOODY.
1: You can send us a text over to 22987. A woman has been getting a ton of calls about a missing cat, you guys.
3: Oh, no.
0: It's a cat that doesn't even exist.
2: Huh?
0: And it's all because of a t-shirt as a picture of a missing cat with this woman's phone number on it.
4: Oh, no.
0: The t-shirt sold by a company who said they just went with what they thought was a random number. Here's the here's the chick that just keeps on getting the calls. And it it starts with a couple of the messages that she's been getting.
5: Hi, I think I might have found your cat, Turbo.
6: Hey, I think I found your cat, Turbo.
7: I just started receiving all of these random calls. And finally, Jonathan answered the phone. And he's like, why are you calling this number? It's 11 o'clock at night. They were kind enough to let us know your number is actually on a t-shirt that I bought.
8: First thing we did was try to contact them on Instagram. And we did get a reply just saying, like, hey, sorry about using your number, but we're not making that shirt anymore.
0: Yeah, but and the shirt's like, I don't know, why would you buy that?
2: I no clue.
0: It's like a random like blue tie-dyed looking style shirt with this missing cat poster.
2: Also,
3: and if you saw it, you're going to call?
0: Yeah.
4: Yeah.
3: It's effective.
4: It makes no sense why they would be calling.
0: She said that she doesn't want to change her phone number, though, because she doesn't want to give up the 604 area code, which apparently is pretty difficult to get. You
3: can't get rid of that.
0: You want to keep that super cool 604.
4: Oh, yeah, people are weird about area codes.
0: Oh, yeah.
3: A lot of pride about the area code.
0: 877-44-WOODY. You can text us 22987. 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
2: All right, a couple things for Greg.
3: Thank you.
2: There's some nude news.
3: Rip.
2: People were thinking that Martha Stewart was going to release her nudes.
4: Oh,
3: well,
4: yeah.
3: Well, they thought it because she implied
4: it. She said.
2: Yeah, she goes, I've been thinking about releasing my nudes.
3: Nice.
5: Please do.
2: She's 85 years old. Would you look? I'd look.
3: Of course.
5: Of course.
3: Yeah.
5: She
2: I would,
5: looks
2: I would
5: good.
2: Look. I don't think I could rise to the occasion with it. But
6: right. I love Martha Stewart, man.
4: The only person who only person in their 80s who would do it is someone who's been nipped and tucked to, like, all hell. It's not like she's going to be sagging and dragging.
5: Yeah, she looks good.
6: Well,
5: yeah.
6: and they always, it's always, like, just lingerie pictures and all these people.
5: Yeah, they say it's nude.
2: So, but she revealed that her nudes are it's a new line of nude lip serums.
4: Oh, there we go.
2: For her skincare. What's a lip serum?
4: It's like a lip gloss, basically.
6: Can we call it something else and sell more?
4: This is exactly what Snoop Dogg did. He's like, I'm going smokeless or whatever.
2: She says that she's never had plastic surgery.
6: Yeah. Okay. Sure. Why not?
2: So if she did nudes, I mean, it wouldn't be nipped and tucked to.
4: But that's the joke. She's releasing her nude lip serum.
2: All right. Yeah. And one more thing for Greg.
3: Uh-huh.
2: Aw, babe, or eye roll.
4: Whoa.
2: All right. So Greg, the most sensitive person here on the show, also the most romantic. Oh, maybe dumbass Tyler.
4: Yeah, he's up there.
2: Didn't we have a call? Somebody like had called in.
5: Yes, we had a voicemail, and they were saying that Tyler is just a hopeless romantic.
4: Oh,
6: yeah. What? Yeah.
2: There's a dude too.
6: Oh,
2: yeah. So
6: interesting.
2: That's right. all right. So, ah, babe, or eye roll. I'll tell you the story, and then we have to try to guess what Greg Gorey's reaction. Not what our reaction. Okay. What Greg Gorey's reaction will be. Will it be an ah, babe, or will it be an eye roll?
3: Oh, jeez.
2: It's a news reporter. And this happened live on the air. A news reporter was proposed to. Aw, babe, or eye roll.
7: And a big surprise today for one Channel 8 Eyewitness News reporter when her longtime boyfriend showed up to propose to her.
8: I love you.
7: Oh my.
8: Will you marry me?
7: Oh my God. Yes.
6: Are you crying?
3: Okay.
2: Aw, babe, or eye roll.
3: Was she an? I have a question. Was she an like an on-air personality, or she just happens to work at the news station?
2: She's a reporter.
3: Is a reporter.
2: Yeah, she's not like an anchor.
3: They just pull somebody in from the writer's room and say, "Hey, just stand here."
2: Right.
4: But did they do this during like an on-air appearance?
2: Yeah, that's it. You just heard it. It was on the air.
5: Yeah, they were on a desk at the moment.
2: Yeah. All right. Aw, babe, or eye roll.
4: I know how I feel about it. I don't know how Greg feels about it. I think it's like she's trying to do her job. Get out of the way. That's not cute. It's not like, just let her finish her shift and then go do something romantic. However, Greg has thrown me before on this. And I think that he's going to like the surprise element of it. So I'm going to say, aw, babe.
2: Aw, babe. Menace.
9: I don't think he's going aw, babe on this one. I don't think it's that special. It's like whatever.
6: Yeah, I think this is like the fifth
9: just
6: time.
9: Like whatever.
6: This is the fifth time we've had a literal an on air thing. So he's like, okay, like we get it.
9: Yeah,
2: but also like I was able to sniff out an aw, babe, where you guys all thought it was going to be an eye roll.
4: That's
2: because
4: what
2: there's always those like maybe like those little tiny things that maybe catch Greg just right. Like
4: that's
2: Here's the thing. I think it's going to be an eye roll, but I think there's an opportunity for an aw, babe, because he chose to do this. Yes, it's a public thing, but this is what she does for a living, which I'm sure she has a lot of like love and passion for her job. And it's super important and special to her. And so that's why he chose it. It wasn't like he wrote the TV station and asked to do it on the air or, you know, like one of those other type of big public spectacle things. Mm-hmm. I think because the place is important or special to her, that could be the aw, babe, but I think at the end of the day, I'm still going to go eye roll. Sammy.
10: I also am going to say eye roll because Greg is not into the public proposals really in any way. He's never been into those. And also there was nothing romantic about the proposal. Yeah. He didn't say anything nice or sweet to her or about her. He just said, will you marry me in this big public way?
9: Again,
10: eye roll.
9: Not special.
2: Okay. Greg Gorey.
3: This is an aw, babe, to Sammy for knowing me so well. This is a total eye roll because of exactly that. The proposal was weak AF. I love you. Will you marry me? Wow, cool. How much thought did you put into that? And I find the fact that he did it at her work to be borderline selfish. Like,
4: why are you dragging
3: her job into this?
4: That's exactly how I feel.
3: Trying to make a public spectacle out of it, which failed because it wasn't even a good public spectacle.
4: Couldn't agree more.
3: It was a boring proposal. What does her job have to do with it? Mm-hmm. Total gimme all the attention moment. Mega eye roll.
2: Nice.
0: Well, there you have it. There's
2: your all-baber eye roll.
6: Yeah. I hope you get divorced.
3: Yeah. Right.
2: All right, we're going to take a quick break. More Woody Show's next. Hang on.
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5: And I'm not laughing.
6: The Woody Show.
7: We were talking recently about some of the dumb things that teachers have heard students say.
5: Oh, yeah.
7: And when you're a parent, that's like every day. Like, kids will say or do something really dumb. But I think every parent's had this, oh, my God, I raised an idiot moment. Yeah, you get that feeling at least once. Like, you'll be doing fine, everything seems normal, and then you see your kid do something stupid, and you think, God, I raised an idiot.
5: Yeah.
8: I have to take care of this thing for the rest of my life.
7: Yeah.
9: What have I done?
7: Yeah, so parents were asked, and we're going to make this into one of those, you know, last man standing questions, and someone will win a prize, you know, by sharing their story. So be thinking as a parent, like, what is yours? What was your I raised an idiot moment? Like, oh my God. I'll give you an example. My uncle, when we went over to his house, I was an adult at this point, but it's my cousins who are my age. Mm-hmm. Maybe a couple years younger. And they're in the backyard. And these are brothers. Mm-hmm. Okay. Mm-hmm. And one is holding a can on top of his head. The other one's standing about 50 feet away with a BB gun.
5: Oh, no.
8: Hell yeah.
7: How and old my uncle, the time, who's Rick? Their father, my uncle Rick, goes, oh, God. Ricky! And he starts yelling at him like, what are you doing?
9: How
7: like,
9: old were they at the time?
7: Oh, 35?
5: Oh, my God.
9: Okay.
5: Actual
10: just be a good shot. You're good.
8: Yeah, did he have his eyes closed? I mean, come on.
9: Yeah, was he wearing goggles?
7: No, just standing in the backyard, holding his beer can on his head. And his brother is standing about 50 feet away, which
11: that's,
7: is
11: well, yeah. amazing. Yeah. You want to make sure you're drunk before you do it.
7: Yeah.
10: Well, Greg, didn't you and your brother used to throw like knives or scissors at each
9: other? Knives. And then I cut his hand and he was pissed and tattled on me. And I thought, well, we were throwing knives at each other.
5: What did you think was going to happen?
9: All right. And this does sound like something I would do, to be honest.
5: Oh, my God.
9: Like, show off your gun. You're like, oh, check out my BB gun, even though I'm 35, and I'm going to shoot one off your head.
7: This parent says, my son, while wearing his baseball hat backwards, used his hand to block out the sun while he was driving.
9: Oh. I've seen that on many occasions.
5: That's a bro thing.
8: You look cool.
7: I know, but you're the parent like, what are you doing?
5: What did I raise?
7: According to my mom, I once jammed a piece of toast into the VHS player because I wanted to see how bread was made.
5: Uh-huh.
7: But I guess a little kid say really dumb things. You know, but
9: that
7: like it's
9: 4-year old.
7: It's when they get older. So my more recent example, I might have mentioned this on the air, I think I did, is I was having a conversation, like a good father-son conversation with my son about time management, responsibilities.
5: Yeah.
7: And, you know, he's asking you to do these different things, like he wants to drive, right? Which is great because so many kids his age have no interest in driving, which is
5: so
7: shocking.
5: Scary.
10: So lame.
7: We couldn't wait to drive, right?
10: Yeah.
7: But he really wants to drive. And I go, well, look, man, before I give you any additional responsibilities, you got to show that you can be responsible for the things that I already have you responsible for. Homework, assignments, studying, laundry, keeping your room clean, things like this, right? Yeah. And he goes, bruh, quote, bruh, what does driving have to do with responsibility? And I knew right there, I'm like, this is the end of the conversation for now.
8: Yeah. All right, yeah, back to painting the fence.
5: Oh my God.
7: Right.
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2: Hey.
1: As you know, this information is not new to you. Thank you for tuning in and being here with us this morning. All of our friends are here. I'm Woody. That's Greg Goring.
3: Hi, Wood.
1: Menace.
4: What's up?
1: Gina.
5: Hi.
1: Seabass. Sammy.
6: Hello.
1: Morgan's here. Vaughn. We got Bort. We got Menji. Gang's all here.
3: Mm-hmm.
1: If you want to call in, we got the phones open. 877-44-WOODY. You can send us a text over to 22987. Now, when you have a pet, you got to figure out what to do with them when you're on vacation.
3: Mm-hmm.
1: New survey. Taking a look at how dog owners feel on vacation. And people are very weird when it comes to their animals.
4: Absolutely.
1: I'm saying this as a guy who's got a suicide pact with my dog. 42% said that coming home to their dog was the best part of the trip, which makes no sense because at that point, the trip is over.
6: Right.
3: Yeah.
1: How's that the best part of the trip? Maybe it's like the silver lining of you got to go home.
6: Yeah. To get to see my dog.
3: Lightens the blow.
1: 40% say they worry constantly about their dog while on vacation.
4: I do.
6: I worry about other people's dogs.
1: If you do, then I think you have them in the wrong place.
3: Yeah.
1: Like you're boarding them at the wrong place. You got the wrong person looking after them. The point is not to worry. You find a place that you know and you like and you trust and the dog seems happy and friendly.
4: But it's impossible. No one will take care of your dog as good as you.
1: I disagree. The person that we have, and you guys know her, Julie.
3: Yeah.
1: She actually works here. She has a side business, like a doggy daycare. She's two blocks from the house, and my dog loves it over there.
6: Oh, that's so
1: I think
6: nice.
1: She has a better time there than she does at our own house.
3: Maybe.
1: 22% of dog owners miss their dog so much it affects their vacation enjoyment.
3: I mean, I'm with
1: you.
3: Get
1: the F out of here.
3: I love my dog, like, beyond words, but I don't want to rush home.
1: Yeah, exactly right.
4: It doesn't affect my enjoyment, but I do think about them.
6: 19, I want updates.
1: 19% have had their pet sitter put the dog on the phone while on vacation.
4: What does that mean?
1: Like,
4: my one dog is so good at FaceTime.
1: And 52% say they wish they could explain to their dog why they can't come with them.
6: Oh my God.
3: I mean, I would like to.
5: So I have a question. So, you know, a lot of these boarding places have cameras.
6: Yes.
1: Yeah.
5: Would you, if you were going on vacation, the whole trip was to like unplug and like have a good time, would you opt in for the camera or not?
4: Yes.
5: Because I think the camera would stress me out.
4: And I have. And guess what? I ended up getting a whole boarding for free because they didn't follow my instructions.
5: See, that's what I'm talking about.
4: Because I told them, like, I have two dogs. So I said, hey, you got to separate the dogs or one dog will eat the other dog's food.
5: Mm.
4: And guess what happened?
3: They
4: didn't do that. And my other dog lost a ton of weight.
6: Oh, no.
1: Lucky.
4: I screen recorded it because I called them. I was like, hey, it's not happening. They said they're going to fix it. I screen recorded it, showed them the screen recording, and then they didn't charge me for it.
5: And that's the thing. Like, I was dog sitting a friend's dog again, somebody else's dog, and I was stressed the whole time because the dog just stared at the door, and I was like, can somebody go play with this dog?
1: 877-44-WOODY. 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
1: Parents, have you had your I raised an idiot moment? If you haven't, it's coming.
2: Oh, yeah. How can you not?
1: Everybody's got one.
2: Yeah.
1: Yeah, my kids mailed a ton of graduation thank you cards without stamps.
3: Oh, no.
1: Said he didn't know. And the post office actually mailed most of them.
2: That's crazy.
4: Yeah. Really?
2: That's really nice of them.
1: That's
4: very nice. Generous.
1: Yeah. This person said, when your sons are 20 and 27... and they decide to test the theory of suffocating someone by putting a bag over their head.
3: Oh, my God.
4: And they're late.
1: Right? Yeah.
2: Oh, my God.
1: This one said, there was a bug flying in the hallway, and I caught my son with hairspray and a lighter shooting flames into the hall ceiling,
4: trying
1: to kill the bug, and now there's large black marks all over the hall.
2: This had to be Greg as a child.
4: I was going
2: to
4: say, we did the homemade flamethrowers.
2: Those were fun.
4: Lighter,
2: we did that in the bathroom.
4: Hairspray.
3: Not in the house.
2: We did it in the bathroom.
4: Oh, yeah.
3: Really? The magnifying glass was always fun.
4: Oh, yeah. That's fun.
1: Yeah.
3: I set so much stuff on fire with that.
1: All right. So what is your best I raised an idiot moment? And this is last man standing. So we'll set the time. We'll make it a quick one. Let's say 5 minutes. All right. We'll take the first call. We hear the story. We'll get the second call, hear that story, decide which one moves on.
2: Okay.
1: And then whichever one is left at the end, you're going to be the winner. And we'll get you set up with a prize. Let's go right to the phone. Say hi to Maria. Hey, Maria.
2: Maria.
5: Hi, guys.
1: Hey, Maria. All right, so what is your I raised an idiot moment?
5: Okay, so he is in ninth grade. The whole class was told to unplug their computers. His socket got stuck. He found a piece of metal on the floor and decided to use that to pry it out, blew out all the circuits in the whole class. Security came through. He gets sent to the principal. I get a call. They think he did it on purpose, but it's like, do you seriously think he potentially electrocuted himself? Which is why I believe it was a mistake, a dumb idiot mistake.
2: Well, they were giving him credit by saying he did it on purpose. Yeah. Like, who's that dumb?
1: Did they charge you for any of that stuff?
5: No, they wanted him to do detention, but I was like, nah, we're gonna think about it, because this just doesn't make sense that it was intentional. Like, why would he?
1: My parents would have sent him out for detention immediately.
2: Oh, yeah.
1: Idiot. All right.
3: You learned your lesson.
1: Hang on 1 second. All right. So her ninth grader blew all the circuits in the computers in class. He was using metal to pry
2: in the outlet.
1: Out.
3: All right.
1: Not the outlet. All right. Let's say hi to Nancy. Hey, Nancy.
6: Hi.
1: Hi. So what's your I raised an idiot moment?
6: Actually, I thought of a second one while I was listening.
1: All right.
6: First one was my son.
1: Well, you got to pick one for the purpose of the contest.
3: Yeah.
1: You got to pick one. What's your best story?
6: Let me do the second one then.
1: Okay, all right.
6: He was hiking around with his friend. He was in junior high. They both decided to urinate because they had to go to the bathroom and they were out.
1: Yeah.
6: And he urinated in a poison oak bush.
1: No.
4: Oh.
2: Oh.
3: And what happened?
6: I had to take this poor kid to the doctor with this huge, enlarged little member that he had to embarrassingly show the doctor.
3: Nightmare. It gets bigger?
1: Well, the doctors would have asked to see it anyway.
4: Yeah, it could have been a broken toe.
1: I have the time pause while we make a decision. I'm not going to cut into people's time while we make a decision here. All right, Nancy, hang on 1 second. All right, so between Maria and Nancy.
2: These are both pretty good.
4: Okay. Mm-hmm. I'm going with using metal to do the plug out of the socket because...
1: Ninth grade, you should know better.
4: You should know better. And in this kid's case, maybe he didn't know it was poison oak.
3: Yeah.
1: Roll around poison oak.
2: He's not a Boy Scout.
1: What's the difference between poison ivy and poison oak?
3: The not leaves. Sure.
2: Two different plants.
3: Oh.
1: Is it kind of like how you say firefly and lightning bug?
2: No, they're different.
4: They're different.
2: They look different.
1: Yeah.
2: But I wouldn't be able to identify them.
4: I couldn't identify them.
1: All right, so we're going with Maria?
2: Yeah, Maria.
4: Mm-hmm. Yeah.
1: All right. Hey, Nancy, thank you for the call. Just out of curiosity, what was the other story?
6: The other story was that he saw the dog

0: scratching his nose on the carpet, and he did the same thing, and he got rug burn all up and down his face.
1: His kid. Oh, wow. Oh, my God.
2: Is he still alive?
3: Yeah, how old is this kid now?
0: He's going on 50 this month.
1: Oh, 50. Wow.
3: And what does he do for a living?
0: He's got his own business. He's highly successful. I don't know.
3: Okay.
1: All right, cool.
3: Yeah. It all worked out. Worked out. All right, Nancy, thank you for the call. I appreciate you. All right. Let's see. Let's go to Adriana. Hey, what's up, Adriana?
4: Hi, guys.
3: Hi. All right, so your I raised an idiot moment.
4: So I sent my kid out to walk the dog, and I specifically told him not to use the red leash because the red leash was broken, and to grab the other leash. Well, my son still grabbed the red leash, only he proceeded to tie it around the dog's harness. And then was still grabbing the other leash to just carry around while he walked the dog with the broken leash tied around the dog's harness.
1: What are they thinking? What is it?
2: That's weird.
1: Because I relate to this. My kid does this all the time.
4: I also want to add that this kid is smart enough that he skipped a grade.
1: Wow. Huh. So he's just not...
3: So maybe he thought he was smarter than the broken leash. Yeah. Like,
1: he's book smart. He's not common really sense broken. Smart.
5: This kind of reminds me of when Woody used his phone in a dark room to tell what time it was by using the phone as a light.
3: That was a momentary lapse of intelligence.
5: Yeah. It's kind of like
3: momentary
5: that.
3: Lapse of intelligence. All right. Adriana, hang on 1 second. All right, whose story? Between Maria with the circuits and the computers?
1: I mean, or Maria's kids still almost killed everyone in school. It's got to be Maria.
5: Yeah, I'm still going with this metal in the socket.
2: The socket, because you should know better.
3: All right.
5: And this sounds like just laziness. I was like, I took the wrong leash. I'm just going to make it work.
3: Yeah.
2: It is all pretty right. dumb, but still, yeah.
3: All right. Adriana, thank you for listening and appreciate that.
4: Bye.
1: Bye.
5: Bye.
3: All right. Let's go to Terry.
5: Terry.
3: Terry.
6: Hey, guys.
3: Hey. Nice. All right. So your I raised an idiot moment.
6: Yeah. So I was home alone with my son, and I was taking a nap one day, and apparently he didn't realize that I was with him, so he thought it'd be a good idea to get a giant cardboard cutout, make a sign saying I am home alone and no one is with me or something like
1: what?
6: That and he put it outside on the street to tell the whole world
3: he's home alone
6: even though I was home, thank God. But
1: notice these are all sons. There's a theme here.
3: All right. All right, so son made a sign that said, I'm home alone, put it in the front yard.
1: And you'd ask why, but there is no answer.
3: Yeah,
1: there
6: how would they no ask? Why.
3: Yeah. All right.
5: He was scared.
3: All right. Terry, hang on 1 second. Whose story?
1: I really like that, but I got to stick with Maria.
5: Yeah, sock it.
3: All right. All right, Terry, thank you for the call. I appreciate you listening to The Woody Show. Have yourself a great day. Let's go to Vincent. Hey, Vincent.
2: Vincent.
7: Hey, Woody Show, how y'all doing?
3: Good. We're doing great. All right, so what's your I raised an idiot moment?
7: Well, I'm not too proud of this, but my oldest daughter, she thought that me getting a vasectomy was the same thing as getting her dog neutered.
3: She thought that you had your balls cut off.
7: Yeah, exactly. Ah. She turned to my wife and she goes, hey, Mom, is that how dads look? My wife's like, what do you mean? And she's like, yeah, because him and Bear have got fixed. I lost it.
1: How old was she?
7: I looked over at my... She's 24 now.
1: Oh, no. How
7: old? It happened last year.
2: Last year.
3: Oh, yeah.
2: Wow.
5: Oh, wow. I was going to say, give her a break if she was six.
1: Like 10. Yeah.
3: All right. We'll make this quick. All right. So between Maria and Vincent, I would say Vincent.
5: I'm saying that
1: this
5: one.
1: This is a really good one. She was 23.
3: Yeah. Between those two, I mean,
2: Damn. I like the socket, though.
3: All right. I say Vincent 3. All right, well, you guys are outnumbered either way. Yeah. But
5: she thought he got cast.
3: Hey, Maria, you had a very nice run. We appreciate you listening to Woody Show. Have yourself a great day. Okay.
4: Bye. You too, me love.
3: All right, me
2: we love.
3: All right, we have time for one more. It's 4 minutes and 51 seconds.
5: Okay.
3: I've been pausing the time when we make our decisions here. But let's get one more. So it's either Vincent or Brandy. Hey, Brandy.
8: Hi, how you doing?
3: We're doing great. All right, so what's your I raised an idiot moment?
8: Okay, so about 2 years ago, we took a family vacation to Kahana in Hawaii.
3: Yeah.
8: And we stayed on both sides of the island. So the first side we stayed on with the beautiful black shore and the beaches with the black sand. Right. And then on the latter half of the trip, resort. We stayed on the other side of the island. And we was just comparing the things, how the kids like the beaches and everything. He was like, well, Mom, I like the other ocean. And I was like, baby, I don't understand. And he was like, the ocean with the black sand. And I'm like, baby, we're on the island. It's only one ocean. He was like, no, there's two oceans. And I'm like, no, baby, it's not. And to this day, that was 2 years ago, and he was 13 at the time. And to this day, he's still arguing with us about the two oceans.
1: Oh, my God.
3: All right. Hang on one second. All right.
5: Sounds like something Menace would say.
3: Yeah. All right. So, what do you guys think? Who gets your vote?
1: That's funny, but I got to stick with my guy, Vincent.
3: Sticking with Vincent?
5: Yeah, I like both. But yeah, she was, the daughter was 23, 24. I'm sticking with Vincent.
3: Yeah, Vincent?
2: Yeah.
9: Yeah, Vincent.
3: All right.
9: Yeah.
3: Well, what do you think I'm doing here? I'm going around the room getting the vote.
2: Yeah. No, I'm trying to see if there's two oceans for real.
1: Oh, my God.
9: So what would it be?
3: The Pacific and what else? What could it possibly be?
2: North Pacific Ocean, which says on the map right there.
5: Right.
3: But what's the ocean?
2: The Pacific Ocean.
3: Correct.
5: Right.
2: But there could be, then there's the South Pacific Ocean.
5: All right.
3: That's like saying, you know.
1: It's like.
3: Northern California Southern California. It's all California.
5: Still California.
3: Yeah. It's the Pacific Ocean.
2: Drastically different, but yes.
1: Okay.
3: Okay. Well, Vincent, congratulations. You are the winner for this round of Last Man Standing. Hang on 1 second. We will get all your information. Appreciate you you listening. There's Vincent, everybody. Yeah. And then hang on. And then Brandy, thank you. Appreciate the story. It's
10: Brandy.
3: A great story.
10: You're welcome.
3: Yeah. Either way, you got to go to Hawaii. Pretty cool.
1: Right?
3: Yeah.
11: Nice.
3: Yeah. All right. Thank you, Brandy. All right. There you go. That's how you play Last Man Standing.
1: That's so funny.
3: Yeah, they said, my kid had to sell those chocolates and didn't realize that she had to sell them, but she gave them to friends and just got boxes and boxes, didn't tell me, and I was stuck with a $750 bill for the chocolates.
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3: When I explained it to her, she said, technically, I did sell them. 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
30: 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I feel like a
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1: And boom, here we are.
2: Yep.
1: Moving along with the show this morning. Thank you for being here and being a part of it. We are the Woody Show. Woody, Greg, hey. Menace, yep. Gina Grad.
3: Hi.
1: We got Seabass. Sammy's here.
3: Morning.
1: Morgan's here. She's taking your calls. We got the phones open. 877-44-WOODY. You can send us a text over to 22987. A people were asked, and this time specifically Gen Z people were asked, at what age do you think someone is officially old? Okay. And what would you think? Gen Z.
2: Gen Z officially old.
1: What do they think is officially old?
4: Old. Oh, 30?
3: 30.
1: 30?
2: Oh, really? Yeah. I'll say like 45.
1: Yeah. The answer is 35. Okay. 35. 9% of Gen Zers think people stop having sex after 40. Like, you're just too old after that.
2: Okay. No way.
3: No, yeah. Too old.
1: 47% of them cringe at those who party on the regular into their 30s. 63% admit to measuring their achievements against celebrities.
2: All right. Don't do that.
1: That's a realistic way of looking at it.
2: No.
1: And 38% have already given up on becoming famous. Aw, babe.
2: Yeah. The dream is over.
1: They also talked to some millennials about some stuff. 49% of millennials judge those over 30 for living with their parents.
2: Most people do.
1: 30% believe they've peaked too early.
4: Oh, really?
1: Yep.
2: The high school football guy.
1: 33% of millennials already think it's too late for them to change careers. And 73% are optimistic that their best years are still ahead of them. So there's a lot of great stuff from Gary V, Gary Vaynerchuk. And he breaks it down into, you know, basically you can go through your entire 20s having no direction.
4: Yeah.
1: 100%. And you still have, when he breaks it down, like how many years you still have left just in your working life, if you go to, say, 65. Which, you know,
2: an eternity ahead of you.
1: You have so much time to figure things out. There's all this undue pressure that people put on themselves to have it all figured out by whatever the age is.
2: Yeah.
1: And there's so many stories. Ricky Gervais, perfect example. Guy didn't start comedy until he was 40 years old.
3: I love that.
2: Yeah,
1: he's one of the richest guys in entertainment.
4: Yep.
1: You know, didn't even start comedy until he was 40. And there's just example after example of that stuff. So
2: yeah, he gives people hope.
1: Yeah, do something you love because you're going to be doing it for a while.
2: A long while.
1: And don't worry about peaking too early. If you've peaked with what you're doing, pivot and work on something else. Like take a different direction.
4: I just told my friend, I just told my friend, who's also named Greg, he's been a graphic designer for like 20 years. He said, you know what? Forget it. And just bought a laundromat down the street from the radio station.
2: Which is very cool.
4: Yeah, and then revamped it. It looks so cool.
1: Yeah. Laundromats and car washes are one of the lowest investment as far as like, you know, dollars you got to put into it for highest rate of return.
4: Yeah.
1: I was reading a whole article about that.
2: I would like
1: laundromats and car washes.
2: I would like to own a parking lot.
1: Oh.
2: I think that would rule.
4: I also know a DJ that had four parking lots.
2: Really? Because that, no maintenance.
1: 877-44-WOODY. Send us a text over to 22987. It is the Woody Show.

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2: All right, so a little feedback after we did that round of Last Man Standing. Somebody said, my 13-year-old daughter thought it would be a good idea to sneak off to her school in the middle of the night and break into the cafeteria and spray a fire extinguisher.
3: Oh, no.
2: Yeah.
4: Well, vandal.
2: She would have gotten away with it, except she saw the cameras, so she covered her face with the sweater that she wears every single day.
3: It says, like, her name on it.
2: Thinking she wouldn't get caught. And then, oh, my God. I wouldn't have survived that.
4: Dummy. Oh, I'd still be in jail.
2: My parents would have killed me. Let's see. My 15-year-old asked how he knew if the water was boiling.
3: Wait, what?
2: Like, how do you, like, is this boiling?
4: How do you know when it's boiling?
2: Yeah, as opposed to.
5: How do you know it's boiling?
3: Super hot and bubbling?
5: I think literally every sense you have could tell you one way or the other.
2: Yeah. Well, because, you know, when it. True. Right before it starts to go into a rolling boil.
3: Roiling.
2: I thought it was rolling.
4: Is it roiling?
3: I think it's
2: I thought rolling because like when the bubble, like when something's in boiling water, it's kind of like rolling around.
4: Around.
2: I thought that's where it came from, honestly.
6: I just thought it was bubbling.
2: Is it really?
5: Yeah, roiling's correct. Let me see. Let the roiling.
2: Roiling?
4: But wow. Origin.
2: I was today.
4: I thought it was
3: roil
4: rolling.
3: Roil means turbulent and rolling means rapid and vigorous.
4: Oh, so there
3: I guess
4: is
3: it's
4: a rolling.
3: The
4: boil.
3: Same thing.
2: But what's okay. the, like, what is the, when it comes to boiling water,
3: rolling?
2: Would it be?
3: Is it
2: roiling boil?
3: There's a debate on it. That's all I found so far.
5: Oh, roiling. Yes, yes. It's a roiling originates from the mid 16th century, meaning to churn up water, actually to make it muddy, but then, of course, churning. But we've eventually just adopted to all kinds of churning water.
4: I'm sticking with rolling.
3: Yeah, rolling boil.
5: You'll sound silly, Greg.
2: Because we were going back and forth at one point about. Flush something out or flesh something out. It's flesh out.
5: It's always flesh
3: out.
2: Not chomping at the bit. Someone's champing at the bit. Yes.
3: But flesh out makes sense because like you're flushing out an animal from the woods.
2: But that'd be getting rid of it, right? Flushing would be getting rid of, I would think.
3: True.
6: I thought that was like deboning.
2: You're fleshing out an idea. Like it starts as this, but you're...
6: But that out part, I think that they're tearing it off.
2: Well, either way, I'd never heard of what? Not rolling,
4: roiling. Roiling. Yeah. I had never heard
5: like
4: that.
5: Like you're roiling in the deep.
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3: Yeah.
2: All right, Greg Gorey, parting words of wisdom, please.
4: Yeah, like Menace's grandma always says, every time you say gay or retard, a gay retard gets offended.
2: The time. Wow. Oh my God. That's
4: Menace. I know. Jeez.
2: Well, it's the first time she said something that wasn't about sex. There's that too. Yeah, because she's sex, pounding, anal.
4: That's true. You know? Well, she did expand her horizons. Yeah.
2: You know what I'm saying, Menace? All right. Thank you very much, Greg Gorey.
4: Jay Wood.
2: Thank you so much for giving The Woody Show some of your valuable time this morning. You know, we love and appreciate you for that. The rest of you guys can suck it. Catch you back here on Tuesday. Have a great day. SMD double M.
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My name is MJ here at the top of your 90 minutes of nonstop Edge music. We got Rise Against, Eve 6, Papa Roach, all coming up after the latest from Evanescence. Here's Who Will You Follow?

Sonic on Albuquerque's Alternative 104.1 The Edge. I'm MJ hanging out here in the middle of your 90 minutes of nonstop edge music. Got some Foo Fighters coming up after new stuff from Almost Monday. There's No More Regrets.

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0: Kirky's Alternative 104.1 The Edge. Looks like today going to be the warmest day this week. We have an 84 degree high. We're at about 80 right now, and the clouds are going to start rolling in here pretty soon, sticking around pretty much through the rest of the week. It is going to be pretty cloudy, hopefully going to get some more rain, and we're cooling off quite a bit. Like, the high Wednesday is only 68, which I love. I can't express to you how excited I am for fall weather finally. Stick around. Capital Cities, Weezer, Cage the Elephant's new one. It's all next on The Edge.
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104.1 The Edge. My name is MJ. Coming up here, guys, just after 12 o'clock, going to have your chance at some Dexter and the Moon Rocks tickets. They're going to be at the El Rey this Thursday night, so hang out for your chance to win. I got some Oasis for you, too, after New Cage the Elephant. Here's Beaches in Tennessee.

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0: one of the new ones from Sublime. It's Ensenada on Albuquerque's Alternative 104.1 The Edge. My name is MJ. We got a great show at the El Rey this Thursday night. Dexter and the Moon Rocks going to be out there. And I've got a pair of tickets for you to enter to win right now. 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If you enter, keep an eye on your email. That's how you'll be informed if you've won. Stick around. We got 3 Days Grace, Nirvana, a lot more coming up next on The Edge.
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My name is MJ. Coming up here, guys, just after 1 o'clock, and have your Edge Pets of the Week sponsored by Albuquerque Animal Welfare. So hang out for that. Go TA up to after the All-American.

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Got Your Edge Pets of the Week, sponsored by our friends at Albuquerque Animal Welfare, coming up in just a few minutes. So hang out for that to hear about some adoptable dogs they've got. Papa Roach coming up too after the Cranberries.

0: The latest from Papa Roach. It's Even If It Kills Me on Albuquerque's Alternative 104.1 The Edge. My name is MJ. Time for your Edge Pets of the Week, brought to you by our friends at the Albuquerque Animal Welfare Department. And these two this week, we got tongues out for both of them. Daisy is a 2-year-old black Australian cattle dog mix, and she's a lap dog at heart, which I love a big dog. She's not big, but you know, not a chihuahua being a lap dog. It's adorable. And she is smart to boot. She knows sit and shake already. She's got heterochromia. So one eye is brown and one eye is blue, which just makes her look pretty freaking cool. And she's just a loyal, sweet, loving girl. So go check out Daisy at the Eastside Shelter. We also have Lucy, a 1-year-old black American pity mix. And you couldn't ask for a sweeter dog. She loves attention and them booty scratches. She'll happily chase a ball and then will celebrate with zoomies like she's just won the Olympics. She is a great dog. Go check out Lucy at the Westside Shelter. And I have their pictures, their bios, everything you need to know up on the MJ page at 1041theedge.com. I'm also going to post links on social media, so follow me there. I'm at MJ on the Edge on Instagram and Facebook. 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Stick around. Breaking Benjamin and Tame Impala coming up on the Edge.
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Lori. It's My Friends Over You on Albuquerque's Alternative 104.1 The Edge. I'm MJ. Had to play that, not just because I freaking love that song and Newfound Glory in general, but mainly because Chad Gilbert, Newfound Glory's founding guitarist, passed away over the weekend at the young age of 45. Really too soon. It's pretty sad. His death was not disclosed, the cause of death, but he has been battling cancer since 2021. So we can only assume it has something to do with that. But he is leaving behind a wife and a daughter. And the just tributes on social media over the weekend have just been pouring in. So just really too bad. Stick around. Yellow Card, Julia Wolf, Pearl Jam. It's all next on The Edge.

Yellow Card on Albuquerque's Alternative 104.1 The Edge. I'm MJ. Thanks for hanging out. We got Pearl Jam coming your way after the latest here from Julia Wolf. Here's In My Room. I want

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0: 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My name is MJ, and good news about Carrot Top. If you hadn't heard, he's been hospitalized since Friday following a suicide attempt, but he is now awake and breathing on his own. A representative of his told TMZ he's under close medical care and he's continuing to improve, but hopefully, I don't know, hopefully he can find help after this, after the hospital. It's really too bad. I mean, he's one of those comedians that I think back in the earlier 2000s, people just didn't really get it. So they made, I mean, he was really put through the ringer. People made a lot of fun of Carrot Top. And he's hilarious, honestly. It's like, it's too bad. So hopefully he can just get out of this and know how much he's loved and appreciated by people, because it's kind of sad. Stick around. We've got some Flyleaf coming at you. Smashing Pumpkins, Gigi Perez. It's all next on The Edge.
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0: The new one from Noah Kahan, it's Doors on Albuquerque's Alternative 104.1 The Edge. My name is MJ, and I'm heading out. I'll catch you guys tomorrow, 10 to 3. Going to have another chance at some Dexter and the Moon Rocks tickets. They're coming through the El Rey this Thursday. Going to be a great show. Might also have some tickets, too, that I just got in for Bill Murray with Knuckle Puck. That's happening Friday at Revel. So, I mean, either way, tomorrow there's concert tickets to be had. Lots of shows still to come through the rest of September and October. I really haven't seen anything quite like it, honestly. So, but I'm out of here. In the meantime, you guys follow me on social media. I'm at MJ on the Edge on Instagram and Facebook. Most likely going to have an opportunity for you to win concert tickets online this week. Because like I said, we've got quite a few shows coming up just within the next week. Stick around. We got Incubus, Eminem, Old Cage, The Elephant. Sorry about that. But that's still good. Also, 90 minutes of nonstop edge music starting at 3. See ya.
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1: What it's like from Everlast. What's going on? I'm Mike Jones. There's a lot of stuff I want to get into in the show this afternoon, starting with, I think, the most important thing, the nominees for the 2026 class for the National Toy Hall of Fame. We'll talk toys, legendary toys, all of them, and who should go in a couple minutes. Who will you follow? Evanescence.

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1: The Foo Fighters know what's up with the Hall of Fame. They've been in the Rock and Roll Hall of Fame for a couple of years now. Well-deserved, too. Jamming out this afternoon with All My Life. I'm Mike Jones. There's another Hall of Fame I want to talk about because the nominees were just announced for the National Toy Hall of Fame. There are 12 great finalists here. They're all legendary toys and games and everything. You have Bingo, Bop It, Care Bears, Mahjong, Monster High Dolls, Mousetrap, Pokemon Trading Cards, Polly Pocket, The Sliding Board, The Game Sorry, Tickle Me Elmo, and Yahtzee. Lots of board games in there. I think if you're going to pick three of those toys and games to go into the Toy Hall of Fame, I would put The Slide in there. Everyone loves The Sliding Board. I like Yahtzee a lot. And then Pokemon Trading Cards. Pokemon, since it came out 30 years ago now, it's just grown even bigger every year. Those would be my three finalists, but you can check them out and vote for them if you go to museumofplay.org.
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1: It was a busy weekend with a whole lot going on, including our iHeartRadio Music Festival. I'm Mike Jones. One of my favorite performances was from the guys in Weezer. We're going to hear them with Wednesday, their song, We Might As Well Be Strangers, right after Green Day. There's a whole lot to see from the festival, on stage, behind the scenes, everything. 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

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The Edge is bringing you Mumford & Sons coming to the First Financial Credit Union Amphitheater on Saturday, October 3rd. 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
1: When you're in a room with other musicians, it's going to bring out your best. I'm Mike Jones, and it certainly did for Somber because he just did his song, My Body Isn't Ready, with an orchestra. He had a choir singing with him, and they all sounded great together. Go on YouTube, look up Somber, My Body Isn't Ready, the orchestral version from Sound City. 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

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I say you look so fine that I really want to make you mine. 4, 5, 6, come on and get your kicks. 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

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Are You Gonna Be My Girl from Jet? 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
1: I don't mind the song, but I'm not ready to think about December of the month yet. Collective Soul. I'm Mike Jones, because today is actually the last day of summer. Fall begins tomorrow, and you know that stores are itching to put out Christmas stuff already. Can we just take it slow, please? Everything, once we get into late September, it just flies through the end of the year. Can we try to slow it down this year? It won't, though. Just going to zip by. Stone Sour.
2: I'm looking at...

for 4.1 The Edge. It's Yellow Card and Better Days. Thanks for hanging out this afternoon. I'm Mike Jones. And I said a few minutes ago, today is our last day of summer. Well, also today, September 21st, is National Mini Golf Day. I haven't played mini golf in a bit, but the last time I played, I took it to my brother. Now, granted, it had been after we went to a baseball game. He had a few beers. I was the driver that afternoon. He was like, let's go play mini golf. All right. But hey, a win is a win is a win. Well, if you can, get out and play some mini golf today. 18 holes, the windmill, the clown. Maybe there's some boulders on there. Love mini golf. I need to play myself again soon.

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1: Blur and Song 2. I'm sure we're going to be seeing Linkin Park a bunch over the next 2 weeks because their movie on Shatter is coming out next week on the 30th. They'll be doing interviews and performances and things. And if you want to see it, on Shatter's only going to be in theaters for a couple days. Get on the tickets on their socials at Linkin Park.

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Three Doors Down is got us thinking about heroes, thinking about Superman with Kryptonite. Actually, I'm thinking about Batman right now. I'm Mike Jones because I'm really excited for the new Clayface movie to come out. And I wonder if that's the place where they're going to reveal who Batman is in the new DC universe. It has been dead silent about that, maybe because Clayface is where it's going to happen.

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Albuquerque's alternative, 104.1 The Edge. She's been Miss Special Guest lately. Alana showed up with Brandi Carlile at her show at Red Rocks the other day. Also at the Daisy Chain Fields Festival with Olivia Rodrigo. They sang together. Of course, Alanis has her own shows coming up, but hey, why not surprise people? And hi, everyone.

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It's done. It's in the books. It was a big weekend in Vegas with our iHeartRadio Music Festival. We've got Weezer coming right after Dracula with Tame Impala. We got a lot to get into with the iHeartRadio Music Festival in a few minutes.

0: Albuquerque's Alternative, 104.1 The Edge. Weezer's with us this afternoon doing Island in the Sun, and they were great on Friday doing everything at our iHeartRadio Music Festival. I'm Mike Jones, and Muse was also great, and the Goo Goo Dolls, Smashing Pumpkins, everyone brought the A-game. I mean, that's what you do when you have the world listening and watching. Of course, you're going to step it up and bring your best for the iHeartRadio Music Festival. It was two great nights in Vegas on Friday and Saturday. Thanks to all of our bands and artists that played. Thanks to everyone that listened and watched and everything. And we've got a ton to see from on stage, behind the scenes, and all of it. If you hit up Instagram at iHeartRadio. And now it's time to think about, all right, what's going to be happening for next year with the festival? Planning for 2027. We got to get that going.
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1: We're all about the numbers this afternoon with 3 days grace and Blink 182 right before. I'm Mike Jones. Over the weekend at my bowling league, one of the guys we were bowling against, he was figuring out averages and scores and everything. He's just looking at it, doing the math in his head. And he just said, I work with numbers all day. It's not a problem. My brother does too. He's a math professor. But me though, I look at numbers. I'm like, can I get some help here, please? Brain numbers are not friends at all. End of beginning with Joe

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He was seeing spots in his eye. He went to a doctor and they told him, do not play the show. He needed emergency surgery. So he's going to be at home recovering for a bit. Man, just scary stuff there. Could have lost vision in that eye. Thank God he didn't just ignore it. Edge Hill with Double Take.

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